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0: The president makes his pitch. I'm Chris DeMeo, Fox News. President Trump holding a campaign-style rally in suburban New York.
1: Under the Trump administration, we're doing everything we can to bring New York back and bigger, better, stronger than ever before.
0: And the president is expected to ramp up campaign-style events as the November midterm elections draw closer. Oh, the El Salvadorian national, whose cause became a rallying point for critics of President Trump's immigration policies, got a court win today in Tennessee. Charges against Kilmer Abrego Garcia are dropped.
2: U.S. District Judge Waverly Crenshaw granted Abrego Garcia's dismissal motion for what he and his lawyers claimed was a selective, vindictive prosecution. The defendant was accused by the DOJ in a human smuggling case. He was at one point deported to his native El Salvador last year, but the courts ordered the federal government to facilitate his return. Judge Crenshaw, in his study of the evidence, said if Abrego Garcia had not successfully challenged the deportation, the prosecution he threw out would not have been brought. The government says it still wants to deport him to a third-party country, such as Liberia. Grinnell Scott, Fox News.
0: Tulsi Gabbard says she's stepping down as Director of National Intelligence.
3: Gabbard posted on social media the copy of a letter she wrote to President Trump. She wrote, "I must submit my resignation. Unfortunately, effective June 30th, my husband Abraham has recently been diagnosed with an extremely rare form of bone cancer. He faces major challenges in the coming weeks and months. At this time, I must step away from public service."
0: That's Fox's David Spunt reporting from Washington. Stocks ending higher today. The Dow hit an all-time high again, closing up 294 points. The Nasdaq gained 51, while the S&P climbed nearly 28 points with its eighth winning week. 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
0: The new leader of the Federal Reserve is sworn in at the White House.
5: Kevin Warsh was sworn in as the 17th chairman of the Federal Reserve, vowing to fill the role with energy and purpose.
6: I will lead a reform-oriented Federal Reserve, learning from past successes and mistakes both.
5: President Trump has criticized Federal Reserve leadership for not more significantly lowering interest rates, but told Warsh,
7: "I want Kevin to be totally independent. I want him to be independent and just do a great job. Don't look at me. Don't look at anybody."
5: A handful of Republican senators withheld initial support for Warsh until a Justice Department investigation into former Fed Chair Jerome Powell was dropped. At the White House, Jared Halpern, Fox News.
0: President Trump is still pushing for a peace deal with Iran.
8: And an advisor for the president here in the UAE says at the moment, in his opinion, he thinks there's a 50-50 chance that the U.S. and Iran agree on a future peace deal. He says his concern is that in the past, Iran has sort of overplayed or overestimated the cards they carry, and he's hoping that's not the case this time. Meanwhile, President Trump says that he's allowing those negotiations to continue as Iran is said to be currently reviewing the latest proposal. We also know Pakistan is intensifying its efforts to mediate the process, with several reports indicating its army chief is on the way to Tehran. On top of that, Reuters says Qatar has sent a negotiating team to Iran to help secure a deal to end the war.
0: That's Fox's Jeff Paul in Dubai. NASCAR driver Kyle Busch experienced shortness of breath and was coughing up blood the day before he died.
9: He is awake. He's awake. He's on the bathroom floor right now.
0: And 911 released the 911 call released as paramedics were called to the 41-year-old's home. One person is dead after a blast at a New York City shipyard. The cause of that explosion is still under investigation. I'm Chris DeMeo. This is Fox News.
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11: 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Whatever plans you have, please be safe. And looks like the weather, for the most part, going to cooperate for the holiday weekend. Finally going to start warming back up. Tonight, mostly cloudy, low in the upper 50s. Tomorrow, partly sunny. We do have a chance for some afternoon showers and thunderstorms. Nothing severe is expected. Highs in the upper 70s. Just missed. Actually, we did touch 70 degrees as a high today. But we'll be well into the 70s tomorrow. And then partly cloudy tomorrow night. Low in the low 50s. Sunny on Sunday with a high around 80. Memorial Day, sunny, about 85. Tuesday, partly cloudy. High in the low 80s. And then partly sunny on Wednesday, with a chance of showers and thunderstorms in the afternoon, highs in the low 80s. The barometer, 29.94, and steady. 90% relative humidity. Northeast winds, 3 to 5 miles per hour. As I mentioned, 70 was our high today. It's 65. Right now in Sedalia, 66 in Boonville, and 65 here at KMMO.
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Kenny Chesney, Pirate Flag, Rio Radio, KMMO. Well, just one swing of the bat. That's all it took to beat the Royals tonight. Seattle took it 2-0. And Royals will try and end their current losing streak when they take on the Mariners again tomorrow. Pre-game, 2:30, first pitch, 3:10 on AM 1300. Sunday's game is a 1:10 first pitch. And tonight will be mostly cloudy, low in the upper 50s. Tomorrow, partly sunny. Chance of afternoon showers and thunderstorms. Highs in the upper 70s. Sunny and about 80 for Sunday.

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0: President Trump campaigns. I'm Deborah Valentine, Fox News. President Trump rallies in New York State for Republican candidates. Here's Fox's Nate Foy.
1: After an introduction from New York Giants quarterback Jackson Dart, President Donald Trump sold his economic policies in Rockland County, New York. But the Iran war is still top of mind.
2: I said, sorry to do this to you, but we're going to have to journey down to the Middle East. They said, why? I said, because Iran is going to have a nuclear weapon if we don't stop them.
1: As Trump weighs resuming military action, he once again said the war will be over soon and promised better prices are coming. Trump and New York Congressman Mike Lawler praised the state and local tax deductions.
3: I want to thank President Trump for delivering on his promise to lift the cap on salt and deliver the largest tax cut in American history.
1: Lawler's running for re-election in an extremely competitive district.
0: That's Fox's Nate Foy with that report. Director of National Intelligence Tulsi Gabbard is stepping down next month.
4: The Director of National Intelligence, Tulsi Gabbard, is resigning, she says, to be with her husband, who was diagnosed with an extremely rare form of bone cancer. Gabbard says her last day is expected to be June 30th. Her tenure as DNI has been marked by declassifying millions of pages of government files on the assassinations of President Kennedy and his brother, former Attorney General Robert Kennedy. She also released files she says shows Obama administration officials politicized intelligence about Russian election interference. A former member of Congress, Gabbard ran for president as a Democrat in 2020. At the White House, Jared Halpern, Fox News.
0: A fire and explosion at a shipyard on New York City's Staten Island has killed at least one person and left more than 30 injured, mostly first responders. America's listening to Fox News.
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0: Kevin Warsh has been sworn in as the 17th chair of the Federal Reserve. Fox Business's Connor Hansen has the latest.
6: And it was a who's who in that ceremony. Warsh sworn in by Justice Clarence Thomas, Scott Bessent, and Kevin Hassett were both in the room. Hassett, of course, was a front runner for the job at one point. Another finalist for the spot, Federal Reserve Governor Christopher Waller, made comments shortly before that ceremony saying it would be, quote, crazy for the Fed to contemplate cuts in the near future. Central bankers say some policy firming might be appropriate if inflation persistently stays above that 2% target rate. Warsh begins his first term as the conflict in Iran puts upward pressure on prices. In the past, Warsh has argued for reshaping the Fed and shrinking its footprint.
0: This was the first time a Fed chair has been sworn in at the White House since 1987. Secretary of State Marco Rubio meets with foreign ministers from all 30 NATO countries. Fox's Jillian Turner reports from Malmo, Sweden, with details.
7: This comes at an incredibly sensitive moment. The alliance, we all know, facing intense strain over the war in Iran. One thing, though, everybody here seemed to really agree on is the need to get the Strait of Hormuz back open again. As Rubio met with NATO, Pakistani leadership arrived in Tehran, Rubio crediting the Pakistanis with being the go-between in U.S.-Iran talks since they started. Another big topic on the agenda, President Trump's decision to forward deploy 5,000 U.S. troops to Poland, this after pulling that same number back from Germany just a short time ago.
0: Iran's foreign minister says there are still major differences between the two sides. SpaceX launching its biggest, most powerful Starship yet from Southern Texas on a test flight Friday, an upgraded version that NASA is counting on to land astronauts on the moon. I'm Deborah Valentine. This is Fox News.
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13: 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I'm Lou Michaels. Happy Memorial Day weekend. Coming up, Darius Rucker, Diamond Rio, Justin Moore, and Luke Bryan. Your weather forecast. Overnight, mostly cloudy, low in the upper 50s. Tomorrow, partly sunny, with a chance of afternoon showers and thunderstorms. Warmer, with highs in the upper 70s. Tomorrow night, partly cloudy, lows lower 50s. Sunny on Sunday, high around 80. Memorial Day Monday, sunny, high around 85. Tuesday, partly cloudy, low 80s, and next chance for rain looks to come on Wednesday. Partly sunny with showers likely in the afternoon. Highs in the low 80s. The barometer, 29.91. Steady. Humidity, 93%. Northeast winds at 6 miles per hour. 70 was our high today. Right now it's 63 in Moberly, 60 in Chillicothe, and 64 at KMMO.
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7: 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Got some big plans this Memorial Day weekend. Well, hope you have a great time and yeah, keep everything on the safe side tonight. Overnight, mostly cloudy, low in the upper 50s. Tomorrow, partly sunny, a chance for some afternoon showers and thunderstorms, highs in the upper 70s. Sunny on Sunday, high around 80. Memorial Day will be sunny and highs around 85. It's 63 right now at KMMO.
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0: The president makes the pitch. I'm Chris DeMeo, Fox News. President Trump holding a campaign-style rally in suburban New York.
1: Under the Trump administration, we're doing everything we can to bring New York back in bigger, better, stronger than ever before.
0: The president is expected to ramp up campaign-style events as the November midterm elections draw closer. Oh, the El Salvadorian national, whose cause became a rallying point for critics of President Trump's immigration policies, got a court win on Friday in Tennessee. Charges against Kilmer Abrego-Garcia dropped.
2: U.S. District Judge Waverly Crenshaw granted Abrego-Garcia's dismissal motion for what he and his lawyers claimed was a selective, vindictive prosecution. The defendant was accused by the DOJ in a human smuggling case. He was at one point deported to his native El Salvador last year, but the courts ordered the federal government to facilitate his return. Judge Crenshaw, in his study of the evidence, said if Abrego-Garcia had not successfully challenged the deportation, the prosecution he threw out would not have been brought. The government says it still wants to deport him to a third-party country, such as Liberia. Grinnell Scott, Fox News.
0: Tulsi Gabbard says she's stepping down as Director of National Intelligence.
3: Gabbard posted on social media a copy of a letter she wrote to President Trump. She wrote, "I must submit my resignation. Unfortunately, effective June 30th, my husband Abraham has recently been diagnosed with an extremely rare form of bone cancer. He faces major challenges in the coming weeks and months. At this time, I must step away from public service."
0: That's Fox's David Spunt reporting from Washington. Stocks ending higher on Friday. The Dow hit an all-time high again, closing up 294 points. The Nasdaq gained 51, while the S&P climbed nearly 28 points with its eighth winning week. 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
4: 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Just click listen, then swipe right and hear the latest news updates on your time. 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
0: The new leader of the Federal Reserve is sworn in at the White House.
7: Kevin Warsh was sworn in as the 17th chairman of the Federal Reserve, vowing to fill the role with energy and purpose.
8: "I will lead a reform-oriented Federal Reserve, learning from past successes and mistakes both."
7: President Trump has criticized Federal Reserve leadership for not more significantly lowering interest rates, but told Warsh,
9: "I want Kevin to be totally independent. I want him to be independent and just do a great job. Don't look at me. Don't look at anybody."
7: A handful of Republican senators withheld initial support for Warsh until a Justice Department investigation into former Fed Chair Jerome Powell was dropped. At the White House, Jared Halpern, Fox News.
0: President Trump is still pushing for a peace deal with Iran.
10: And an advisor for the president here in the UAE says at the moment, in his opinion, he thinks there's a 50-50 chance that the U.S. and Iran agree on a future peace deal. He says his concern is that in the past, Iran has sort of overplayed or overestimated the cards they carry, and he's hoping that's not the case this time. Meanwhile, President Trump says that he's allowing those negotiations to continue as Iran is said to be currently reviewing the latest proposal. We also know Pakistan is intensifying its efforts to mediate the process, with several reports indicating its army chief is on the way to Tehran. On top of that, Reuters says Qatar has sent a negotiating team to Iran to help secure a deal to end the war.
0: That's Fox's Jeff Paul in Dubai. NASCAR driver Kyle Busch experienced shortness of breath and was coughing up blood the day before he died.
11: "He is awake. He's awake. He's on the bathroom floor right now."
0: That's the 911 call released as paramedics were called to the 41-year-old's home. One person is dead after a blast at a New York City shipyard. There are several injuries. The cause is still under investigation. I'm Chris DeMeo. This is Fox News.
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17: The KMMO Color Weather Radar Forecast. We've got a flood warning until Sunday morning. The overnight forecast, cloudy with light wind. We could see some drizzle, temps of 61. And then tomorrow, cloud-filled skies with a light breeze with scattered thunderstorms. The temp 76. A check of the current conditions. It's currently 63 degrees under clear skies. 93% humidity. The wind is from the east at 4 miles per hour. That's KMMO weather.
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5: The KMMO Color Weather Radar Forecast. We've got a flood warning until 2 a.m. Sunday. The overnight forecast, partly cloudy with a chance of light drizzle, with a temp 60. And then tomorrow, cloud-free and somewhat breezy, with a temp 80 degrees. A check of the current conditions, currently 61 degrees, under clear skies. Humidity 100%. The wind is calm. That's KMMO weather.

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1: Stepping down. I'm Deborah Valentine, Fox News. Director of National Intelligence Tulsi Gabbard steps down amid her husband's cancer diagnosis. Here's Fox's David Spunt.
2: The Director of National Intelligence Tulsi Gabbard, who oversees 18 agencies that keep the most important secrets in government, will leave her post on June 30th to help her husband as he fights an aggressive and rare form of bone cancer. She made the announcement after informing the president, according to reporting from Fox Digital. Gabbard posted the copy of the letter that she wrote to President Trump. Speaking of her husband, she said he faces major challenges in the coming weeks and months at this time. I must step away from public service to be by his side and fully support him through this battle. Trump responded, Tulsi has done an incredible job and we will miss her. Gabbard is the fourth Trump cabinet official to leave during the president's second term in office.
1: Aaron Lucas will step up to serve as acting director of national intelligence. A major explosion and fire at a Staten Island shipyard Friday afternoon injured at least 16 people, mostly first responders, and left one civilian dead, according to fire and city officials. FDNY Chief of the Department John Esposito telling reporters.
3: While we were conducting these searches, a second explosion occurred. We had firefighters inside conducting searches and on top of the barge and adjacent to the barge. We had several that were injured. We did recover a deceased civilian.
1: Investigators still working to determine what may have caused the explosion. The New York Post reporting that Ivanka Trump was targeted by an assassination threat allegedly to be carried out by a member of the Islamic Revolutionary Guard Corps. The recently captured Iraqi national also posted a picture of her Florida home. 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
1: Kevin Warsh is sworn in Friday as the 17th chair of the Federal Reserve.
7: Kevin Warsh sworn in as Fed chair by Justice Clarence Thomas in an East Room ceremony. President Trump presiding over the ceremony, insisting Warsh should run the Fed independently.
8: I want Kevin to be totally independent. I want him to be independent and just do a great job. Don't look at me. Don't look at anybody. Just do your own thing and do a great job.
7: Coming into the position, Warsh has argued for reshaping the Fed and shrinking its footprint.
9: I will lead a reform-oriented Federal Reserve, learning from past successes and mistakes both, escaping static frameworks and models, and upholding clear standards of integrity.
7: Warsh begins his term as the Iran conflict drives up prices.
1: Fox Business's Connor Hansen with that report. Look for a record number of airline passengers this holiday weekend. Fox's Grady Trimble reports from Chicago O'Hare Airport.
10: 3.7 million Americans will fly this Memorial Day weekend. That's a slight increase from last year. It doesn't seem like travelers are deterred by higher airfare. The average domestic round trip is $441. That is a 53% increase from last year. Similarly, airfare to Europe, Asia, Mexico, and Central America is also more expensive this Memorial Day weekend. The bottom line is people are making the most of it. They're getting out and traveling even as higher jet fuel prices make flying more expensive.
1: AAA predicts 39 million Americans will travel by car this weekend. SpaceX launching its biggest, most powerful Starship yet from southern Texas on a test flight Friday, an upgraded version that NASA is counting on to land astronauts on the moon eventually. I'm Deborah Valentine. This is Fox News.
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12: The KMMO Color Weather Radar Forecast. We've got a flood warning until 2 a.m. Sunday. The overnight forecast, partly cloudy with a chance of light drizzle, with a temp 60. And then tomorrow, cloud-free and somewhat breezy, with a temp 80 degrees. A check of the current conditions, currently 61 degrees, under clear skies. Humidity 100%. The wind is calm. That's KMMO weather.
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5: The KMMO Color Weather Radar Forecast. We've got a flood warning until 2 a.m. Sunday. The overnight forecast, partly cloudy with a chance of light drizzle, with a temp 60. And then tomorrow, cloud-free and somewhat breezy, with a temp 80 degrees. A check of the current conditions, currently 61 degrees, under clear skies. Humidity 100%. The wind is calm. That's KMMO.
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1: Trump cabinet member exits. I'm Chris DeMeo, Fox News. President Trump's top intelligence official is resigning.
2: Tulsi Gabbard is stepping down as director of national intelligence, saying she needs to be there for her husband, who was diagnosed with a rare form of bone cancer. Her resignation is effective on June 30th. President Trump says Gabbard's deputy will take over in an acting capacity. In a resignation letter, Gabbard says her husband faces major challenges in the coming weeks and months, and she must step away from public service to be by his side and fully support him through this battle. The president says Gabbard has done an incredible job and he will miss her. Gabbard is the fourth cabinet-level official to depart the administration during President Trump's second term. At the White House, Jared Halpern, Fox News.
1: It's never too early to start thinking about November. President Trump making the pitch for one Republican on Friday, appearing at a rally in suburban New York.
3: President Trump in Rockland County, New York, stomping for GOP Congressman Mike Lawler, where he was joined by the family of Sheridan Gorman, the Loyola University freshman allegedly murdered by an illegal migrant from Venezuela, released under Chicago's sanctuary policies just months prior. The president, along with Commerce Secretary Howard Lutnick, highlighted the administration's efforts that they say have brought prosperity back to the Empire State. The visit also against the backdrop of another high-profile cabinet departure. Director of National Intelligence Tulsi Gabbard announcing her husband has been diagnosed with a rare form of bone cancer and her last day will be June 30th. President Trump thanked Gabbard on Truth Social for doing what he called an incredible job.
1: That's Fox's Chanley Painter. Stocks ending higher, the Dow hitting an all-time high again on Friday, closing up 294 points, the Nasdaq gained 51, the S&P climbing nearly 28 points. 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
1: Kevin Warsh takes over as the new chair of the Federal Reserve. He was sworn in during a White House ceremony that included President Trump, Treasury Secretary Scott Bessent, and others.
16: And it was a who's who in that ceremony. Warsh sworn in by Justice Clarence Thomas, Scott Bessent, and Kevin Hassett were both in the room. Hassett, of course, was a front runner for the job at one point. Another finalist for the spot, Federal Reserve Governor Christopher Waller, made comments shortly before that ceremony saying it would be, quote, crazy for the Fed to contemplate cuts in the near future. Central bankers say some policy firming might be appropriate if inflation persistently stays above that 2% target rate. Warsh begins his first term as the conflict in Iran puts upward pressure on prices. In the past, Warsh has argued for reshaping the Fed and shrinking its footprint.
1: That's Fox Business's Connor Hansen. He replaces outgoing Fed Chair Jerome Powell, who often sparred with President Trump during his tenure. Well, President Trump still pushing for a peace deal with Iran.
17: And an advisor for the president here in the UAE says at the moment, in his opinion, he thinks there's a 50-50 chance that the U.S. and Iran agree on a future peace deal. He says his concern is that in the past, Iran has sort of overplayed or overestimated the cards they carry, and he's hoping that's not the case this time. Meanwhile, President Trump says that he's allowing those negotiations to continue as Iran is said to be currently reviewing the latest proposal. We also know Pakistan is intensifying its efforts to mediate the process, with several reports indicating its army chief is on the way to Tehran. On top of that, Reuters says Qatar has sent a negotiating team to Iran to help secure a deal to end the war.
1: That's Fox's Jeff Paul reporting from Dubai. One person is dead after a blast at a New York City shipyard, more than a dozen injuries. The cause is still under investigation. I'm Chris DeMeo. This is Fox News.
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12: Employer. 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We've got a flood warning until 2 a.m. Sunday. The overnight forecast, partly cloudy with a chance of light drizzle, with a temp 60. And then tomorrow, cloud-free and somewhat breezy, with a temp 80 degrees. A check of the current conditions, currently 61 degrees, under clear skies. Humidity 100%. The wind is from the southwest at 4 miles per hour with some drizzle. That's KMMO weather.
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0: The KMMO Color Weather Radar Forecast. We've got a flood warning until 2 a.m. Sunday. The overnight forecast, partly cloudy with a light breeze with a chance of light drizzle. Temps of 61. And then tomorrow, cloud-free and somewhat breezy with a temp 80 degrees. A check of the current conditions, currently 61 degrees with a few clouds. Humidity 100%. The wind is calm with some drizzle. That's KMMO.
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1: A cabinet member resigns. I'm Deborah Valentine, Fox News. President Trump's top intelligence official is resigning. Fox's Jared Halpern has more from the White House.
2: Tulsi Gabbard is stepping down as Director of National Intelligence, saying she needs to be there for her husband, who was diagnosed with a rare form of bone cancer. Her resignation is effective on June 30th. President Trump says Gabbard's deputy will take over in an acting capacity. In a resignation letter, Gabbard says her husband faces major challenges in the coming weeks and months, and she must step away from public service to be by his side and fully support him through this battle. The president says Gabbard has done an incredible job and he will miss her. Gabbard is the fourth cabinet-level official to depart the administration during President Trump's second term. At the White House, Jared Halpern, Fox News.
1: Kevin Warsh, sworn in Friday as the 17th chairman of the Federal Reserve.
3: Kevin Warsh sworn in as Fed chair by Justice Clarence Thomas in an East Room ceremony. President Trump presiding over the ceremony, insisting Warsh should run the Fed independently.
4: I want Kevin to be totally independent. I want him to be independent and just do a great job. Don't look at me. Don't look at anybody. Just do your own thing and do a great job.
3: Coming into the position, Warsh has argued for reshaping the Fed and shrinking its footprint.
5: I will lead a reform-oriented Federal Reserve, learning from past successes and mistakes both, escaping static frameworks and models, and upholding clear standards of integrity.
3: Warsh begins his term as the Iran conflict drives up prices.
1: Fox Business's Connor Hansen reporting. U.S. Secretary of State Marco Rubio has arrived in India for a four-day visit. He meets next week with his counterparts from India, Australia, and Japan, and members of the Indo-Pacific Strategic Alliance. 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
1: An explosion at a Staten Island shipyard Friday afternoon leaves at least 34 first responders injured and one civilian dead. We get more from Fox's Grinnell Scott.
9: Firefighters, emergency medical technicians, and at least one civilian were injured. The Fire Department of New York said there was an active fire in a metal structure on the dock. As the FDNY tried to put that fire out for close to an hour, an explosion happened. Matthew Green lives near the shipyard. He said he's used to the noise, but this was different.
10: There's usually construction happening down here, so occasionally you hear bangs loudly, but this was very loud. And it had like a long-lasting like a sound.
9: More than 200 firefighters and EMTs responded after the explosion. A cause has not yet been determined. Grinnell Scott, Fox News.
1: Thousands evacuated in Southern California as a tank in Garden Grove leaks the toxic chemical methyl methacrylate. Authorities claim the tank will likely explode. Orange County Fire Authority Incident Commander Craig Covey told reporters his team has precautions in place, including a temperature monitor where if the tank hits a set temperature, they'll pull back.
11: When it reaches that point, we know the tank is going into thermal runaway, and we're going to pull everybody out of the area, make sure it's safe, and let the tank do what it's going to do.
1: The chemical is used to make parts in the aerospace industry. Officials say the tank cannot be stopped because its valves are clogged and cannot be unclogged, according to authorities. A gas explosion at a coal mine in China's northern province of Shanxi killed at least 82 people. State media reported Saturday at least 247 people are reported trapped underground. The official news agency said the cause of the explosion was under investigation. Rescue work is ongoing. I'm Deborah Valentine. This is Fox News.
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16: The employer. The KMMO Color Weather Radar Forecast. We've got a flood warning until 2 a.m. Sunday. The forecast for this morning, partly cloudy with a light breeze with a slight chance of thunderstorms. The temp 66 degrees. This afternoon, cloud-filled skies with a light breeze with a slight chance of thunderstorms. And the temp 77. A check of the current conditions, currently 61 degrees, and it's cloudy. Humidity 100%. The wind is from the south at 4 miles per hour with some drizzle. That's KMMO weather.
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0: The KMMO Color Weather Radar Forecast. We've got a flood warning until 2 a.m. Sunday. The forecast for this morning, partly cloudy with a light breeze with a slight chance of thunderstorms. The temp 66 degrees. This afternoon, cloud-filled skies with a light breeze with a slight chance of thunderstorms. And the temp 77. Then this evening, cloudy with some wind with scattered thunderstorms. The temp 69 degrees. A check of the current conditions. Currently 61 degrees with a few clouds. Humidity 100%. The wind is calm with some drizzle. That's KMMO weather.
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1: Cabinet member exits. I'm Chris DeMeo, Fox News. President Trump's top intelligence official is resigning.
2: Tulsi Gabbard is stepping down as Director of National Intelligence, saying she needs to be there for her husband, who was diagnosed with a rare form of bone cancer. Her resignation is effective on June 30th. President Trump says Gabbard's deputy will take over in an acting capacity. In a resignation letter, Gabbard says her husband faces major challenges in the coming weeks and months, and she must step away from public service to be by his side and fully support him through this battle. The president says Gabbard has done an incredible job and he will miss her. Gabbard is the fourth cabinet-level official to depart the administration during President Trump's second term. At the White House, Jared Halpern, Fox News.
1: It's never too early to start thinking about November. President Trump making the pitch for one Republican yesterday, appearing at a rally outside of New York City.
3: President Trump in Rockland County, New York, stomping for GOP Congressman Mike Lawler, where he was joined by the family of Sheridan Gorman, the Loyola University freshman allegedly murdered by an illegal migrant from Venezuela, released under Chicago's sanctuary policies just months prior. The president, along with Commerce Secretary Howard Lutnick, highlighted the administration's efforts that they say have brought prosperity back to the Empire State. The visit also against the backdrop of another high-profile cabinet departure. Director of National Intelligence Tulsi Gabbard announcing her husband has been diagnosed with a rare form of bone cancer and her last day will be June 30th. President Trump thanked Gabbard on Truth Social for doing what he called an incredible job.
1: That's Fox's Chanley Painter. Stocks ending higher yesterday. The Dow hitting an all-time high again, closing at 294 points. The Nasdaq gained 51, while the S&P 500 climbed nearly 28. 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
1: Kevin Warsh takes over as the new chair of the Federal Reserve. He was sworn in during a White House ceremony yesterday that included President Trump, Treasury Secretary Scott Bessent, and others.
16: And it was a who's who in that ceremony. Warsh sworn in by Justice Clarence Thomas. Scott Bessent and Kevin Hassett were both in the room. Hassett, of course, was a front runner for the job at one point. Another finalist for the spot, Federal Reserve Governor Christopher Waller, made comments shortly before that ceremony saying it would be, quote, crazy for the Fed to contemplate cuts in the near future. Central bankers say some policy firming might be appropriate if inflation persistently stays above that 2% target rate. Warsh begins his first term as the conflict in Iran puts upward pressure on prices. In the past, Warsh has argued for reshaping the Fed and shrinking its footprint.
1: Fox Business's Connor Hansen. President Trump is still pushing for a peace deal with Iran.
17: And an advisor for the president here in the UAE says at the moment, in his opinion, he thinks there's a 50-50 chance that the U.S. and Iran agree on a future peace deal. He says his concern is that in the past, Iran has sort of overplayed or overestimated the cards they carry, and he's hoping that's not the case this time. Meanwhile, President Trump says that he's allowing those negotiations to continue as Iran is said to be currently reviewing the latest proposal. We also know Pakistan is intensifying its efforts to mediate the process, with several reports indicating its army chief is on the way to Tehran. On top of that, Reuters says Qatar has sent a negotiating team to Iran to help secure a deal to end the war.
1: Fox's Jeff Paul in Dubai. State media says at least 80 people are dead in a coal mine explosion in China. Dozens remain trapped underground. One person is dead after a blast at a New York City shipyard. More than a dozen injured. The cause is still under investigation. I'm Chris DeMeo. This is Fox News.
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14: The employer. The KMMO Color Weather Radar Forecast. We've got a flood warning until 2 a.m. Sunday. The forecast for this morning, partly cloudy with a light breeze with a slight chance of thunderstorms. The temp 66 degrees. This afternoon, cloud-filled skies with a light breeze with a slight chance of thunderstorms. And the temp 77. Then this evening, cloudy with some wind with scattered thunderstorms. The temp 69 degrees. A check of the current conditions, currently 61 degrees under clear skies. Humidity 100%. The wind is calm with some drizzle. That's KMMO weather.
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0: The KMMO Color Weather Radar Forecast. We've got a flood warning until 2 a.m. Sunday. The forecast for this morning, partly cloudy with a light breeze with a slight chance of thunderstorms. The temp 66 degrees. This afternoon, cloud-filled skies with a light breeze with a slight chance of thunderstorms. And the temp 77. Then this evening, cloudy with some wind with scattered thunderstorms. The temp 69 degrees. A check of the current conditions, currently 61 degrees. Humidity 100%. The wind is calm with some drizzle. That's KMMO.
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1: Peace Talks. I'm Deborah Valentine, Fox News. Peace Talks continue between the U.S. and Iran. Fox Business's Ashley Webster reports from Tel Aviv, Israel, with the latest.
2: U.S. Secretary of State Marco Rubio told reporters that, yes, a little progress is being made, but he says you shouldn't look at that as being too exaggerated. He also adds that President Trump has choices to make.
3: He prefers the negotiated option and having a good deal, but he himself has expressed, you know, concern that maybe that's not possible.
2: Another positive sign is Pakistan's army chief, Asim Munir, who has joined the peace talks in Tehran. He's seen as one of the most important mediators in the process. In another development, Qatar has sent a negotiating team to Tehran, also to help in the talks. Don't forget, in March, Iran launched missiles at Qatar in retaliation for the U.S.-Israeli military campaign.
1: This comes as Iran is attempting to convince Oman to impose fees on ships trying to traverse the Strait of Hormuz. Iran closes its western airspace until Monday. This says President Trump considers resuming strikes on the nation. The notice to airmen was issued on Friday. It cancels all remaining flights. President Trump's top intelligence official is resigning. Fox's Jared Halpern has more from the White House.
4: Tulsi Gabbard is stepping down as director of national intelligence, saying she needs to be there for her husband, who was diagnosed with a rare form of bone cancer. Her resignation is effective on June 30th. President Trump says Gabbard's deputy will take over in an acting capacity. In a resignation letter, Gabbard says her husband faces major challenges in the coming weeks and months, and she must step away from public service to be by his side and fully support him through this battle. The president says Gabbard has done an incredible job, and he will miss her. Gabbard is the fourth cabinet-level official to depart the administration.
1: Fox's Jared Halpern. 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
8: Temperatures being 30 degrees above average.
5: 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Just click listen, then swipe right and hear the latest news updates on your time. 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
1: An explosion at a Staten Island shipyard Friday afternoon leaves at least 34 first responders injured and one civilian dead. FDNY Chief of the Department John Esposito telling reporters,
9: "While we were conducting these searches, a second explosion occurred. We had firefighters inside conducting searches and on top of the barge and adjacent to the barge. We had several that were injured. We did recover a deceased civilian."
1: The cause of the fire is under investigation. Thousands evacuated in Southern California as a tank in Garden Grove leaks the toxic chemical methyl methacrylate. Authorities claim the tank will likely explode. Orange County Fire Authority Incident Commander Craig Covey told reporters his team has precautions in place, including a temperature monitor where if the tank hits a set temperature, they'll pull back.
10: When it reaches that point, we know the tank is going into thermal runaway, and we're going to pull everybody out of the area, make sure it's safe, and let the tank do what it's going
1: to
10: do.
1: The chemical is used to make parts in the aerospace industry, and now officials say the tank cannot be stopped because its valves are clogged and cannot be unclogged, according to authorities. A gas explosion at a coal mine in China's northern province of Shanxi killed at least 82 people. State media reported Saturday at least 247 people are reported trapped underground. The official news agency there said that the cause of the explosion was under investigation. Rescue work is continuing. The New York Post reports that Ivanka Trump was targeted in an assassination threat allegedly to be carried out by a member of the Islamic Revolutionary Guard Corps. The recently captured Iraqi national also posted a picture on X of Ivanka Trump's Florida home. I'm Deborah Valentine. This is Fox News.
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14: The KMMO Color Weather Radar Forecast. We've got a flood warning until 2 a.m. Sunday. The forecast for this morning, partly cloudy with a light breeze with a slight chance of thunderstorms. The temp 66 degrees. This afternoon, cloud-filled skies with a light breeze with a slight chance of thunderstorms. And the temp 77. Then this evening, cloudy with some wind with scattered thunderstorms. The temp 69 degrees. A check of the current conditions. The temperature 59 degrees. And it's cloudy. Humidity 100%. The wind is calm, and we have some fog in the area. That's KMMO weather.
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1: Thank you and good morning. Additional details have been released about a commercial fire reported at terminal services on Missouri Highway 20 in Marshall on Thursday. I'll have more on that and other news right after that.
2: Are you stuck somewhere between over the river and Grandma's house? Don't cuss. Call us. Thompson's Towing. We'll come get you. Gravel or paved. If you're stuck, we're your guys. 815-2015.
1: Additional details have been released about a commercial fire reported at terminal services on Missouri Highway 20 in Marshall on Thursday. According to the Marshall Fire Department, crews were dispatched to the scene at 7:58 p.m. and arrived to find flames coming from a large metal building at the site. The building was reportedly used as a diesel mechanic shop. Firefighters battled the blaze for several hours alongside mutual aid from the West Central Fire District in Sweet Springs. Crews were able to get the fire under control and clear the scene at around 1 a.m. on Friday. No injuries were reported, but the building was considered a total loss. The cause of the fire is still under investigation by the Missouri State Fire Marshal's Office. The Missouri Veterans Cemetery in Higginsville is holding a Memorial Day ceremony beginning at 9 a.m. Monday. Memorial Day was originally called Decoration Day to honor those who were lost in the Civil War, but it was changed after World War I to commemorate American military personnel who died in all wars. Memorial Day became an official federal holiday in 1971. Cemetery Director Kelly Larkin says Monday's ceremony will have a guest speaker and a firing volley at the cemetery grounds.
3: This is our most revered and honored holiday of the year as far as the cemetery is concerned. Always a deep impact for us. So what we are planning is 9 a.m. on Monday morning, we are going to have a gathering at our committal shelter, which is just past our main admin building as you come into the cemetery grounds, and we'll gather as many people as wish to attend. We will have a guest speaker that's going to talk for a few minutes and kind of go over the importance of Memorial Day, why we do it. I think he's got some plans to speak on World War I and kind of touch on why we take time to remember our fallen veterans on a day like Memorial Day.
1: Larkin says Monday's guest speaker will be Rear Admiral Stanton Thompson.
3: We have Rear Admiral Stanton Thompson. He is a Higginsville resident and was retired Navy. He's done a lot of work in the Spec Ops community, and he's a regular here, one of our contributors, and we wanted to honor him with giving him the guest speaker this year.
1: Larkin also announced that the cemetery has placed flags at every grave prior to this weekend. Memorial Day ceremonies are also taking place at Veterans Cemetery locations in Bloomfield, Fort Leonard Wood, Jacksonville, and Springfield. The Sweet Springs Board of Aldermen moved to establish the prices and hours of operation for the city pool prior to its planned opening on Memorial Day weekend. Aldermen approved the recommendations from the city's pool board during its meeting on Monday, May 11th. Summer hours for the pool will be from 1 to 7 p.m. Monday through Saturday, and from 1 to 6 p.m. on Sundays. Pool parties and admission prices will also remain the same as last year. Admission is free for children 1 and under, $2 for children age 2, $3 for senior citizens age 55 and older, and $4 for anyone over the age of 3. The board also approved street closures for the Sweet Springs Festival in October. The city's fair board requested permission to close Miller Street from the alley to Turner Street on October 15th and 16th, and from Marshall Street to Turner Street on October 17th. You're listening to news on KMMO. I'm Austin.
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5: 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A slight chance of showers with isolated thunderstorms this morning, then a chance of showers and thunderstorms this afternoon. Highs in the upper 70s. Southwest winds to 5 miles per hour, becoming northwest to 5 miles per hour this afternoon. Chance of rain is 40%. Mostly cloudy tonight with a slight chance of showers and thunderstorms in the evening, then partly cloudy after midnight. Lows in the low 50s. Northwest winds to 5 miles per hour in the evening, becoming light and variable. Chance of rain is 20%. Sunny on Sunday, highs in the low 80s, winds to 5 miles per hour. Mostly clear Sunday night, lows in the mid-50s, winds to 5 miles per hour in the evening, becoming light and variable by morning. Memorial Day morning, mostly sunny, highs in the mid-80s, winds to 5 miles per hour. Monday night, partly cloudy, lows in the low 60s. Tuesday, highs in the low 80s, and also be partly cloudy. Tuesday night, mostly cloudy, showers likely with a chance of thunderstorms, lows in the low 60s. Wednesday is also going to be mostly cloudy. Highs in the low 80s. Chance of rain both times is 60%. Wednesday night, a chance of thunderstorms in the evening. Mostly cloudy with a chance of showers. Lows in the low 60s with a chance of rain at 50%. We currently have a dense fog advisory in effect until 9 a.m. this morning. Visibility 1/4 mile or less in this dense fog, so be careful. It affects portions of southeast Kansas and central, southwest, and west central Missouri. So pretty much everywhere, yeah. It will be in effect until 9 a.m. this morning, and we'll keep you apprised if anything changes on that. 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

0: Makes me think back, my four kids, especially my two girls, my backseat drivers. 547, Seth Coburn, the KMMO Morning Show, Saturday edition. Thank you for stopping by on this foggy Saturday morning. Saturday, May 23rd, it's time for our KMMO Birthday and Anniversary Club stop down number one. Wishing a happy early birthday this weekend to Richard Anderson of Marshall, who turned 71 this weekend. Happy birthday from Elmer and Kat Van Buren, Allison Pettigrew, and Julia Chess. Happy early birthday to Jimmy Johnson in Marshall. He's celebrating this weekend. Happy birthday from Alice Pettigrew, Julia Chess, Elmer and Kat Van Buren, your family and friends. Happy birthday to Jill Lilliman, celebrating today in Marshall. Happy birthday for Elmer and Kat Van Buren. Elmer and Kat also wish a happy birthday to Wayne Adcock of Marshall, celebrating today. Celebrating birthday number three, Carson Arth, celebrating in Marshall today. Happy birthday to you from your mom, your dad, Aiden, Helen, and Allison. And also celebrating a birthday today in Sedalia, Tony Pikey. I believe it's pronounced Pikey. Happy birthday to Tony from his Aunt Barb and Uncle Joe. And that is the first edition of our KMMO Birthday and Anniversary Club for this Saturday, May 23rd. We've got some more music, including Florida Georgia Line, when we return. 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

0: starting your morning the right way with Ricochet and the National Anthem. Absolutely incredible version here.
1: God bless y'all. 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Thank you so much.
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2: They are still trying. I'm Paul Stevens, Fox News. Peace talks continue between the U.S. and Iran. Fox's Ashley Webster in Tel Aviv, Israel.
3: U.S. Secretary of State Marco Rubio told reporters that, yes, a little progress is being made, but he says you shouldn't look at that as being too exaggerated. He also adds that President Trump has choices to make.
4: He prefers the negotiated option and having a good deal, but he himself has expressed, you know, concern that maybe that's not possible.
3: Another positive sign is Pakistan's army chief, Asim Munir, who has joined the peace talks in Tehran. He's seen as one of the most important mediators in the process. In another development, Qatar has sent a negotiating team to Tehran, also to help in the talks. Don't forget, in March, Iran launched missiles at Qatar in retaliation for the U.S.-Israeli military campaign.
2: Meantime, this coming as Iran is trying to convince Oman to impose fees on ships trying to traverse the Strait of Hormuz. President Trump, meantime, campaigning in the Empire State on Friday. Fox's Chanley Painter.
5: President Trump in Rockland County, New York, stopping for GOP Congressman Mike Lawler, where he was joined by the family of Sheridan Gorman, the Loyola University freshman allegedly murdered by an illegal migrant from Venezuela, released under Chicago's sanctuary policies just months prior. The president, along with Commerce Secretary Howard Lutnick, highlighted the administration's efforts that they say have brought prosperity back to the Empire State. The visit also against the backdrop of another high-profile cabinet departure. Director of National Intelligence Tulsi Gabbard announcing her husband has been diagnosed with a rare form of bone cancer and her last day will be June 30th. President Trump thanked Gabbard on Truth Social for doing what he called an incredible job.
2: And Kevin Warsh also sworn in as the new Fed chairman. 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
2: Friday swearing in for Kevin Warsh to be the new chairman of the Federal Reserve, replacing outgoing chair Jerome Powell. President Trump congratulating Warsh on his new role, praising him for his experience, adding that he'll restore confidence in the Fed. Mr. Trump also saying he wants Warsh to lead an independent Federal Reserve. In brief remarks, Warsh saying he intends to fill the role with, quote, energy and purpose.
9: And while I'm not naive about the challenges we face, I believe, Mr. President, these years can bring unmatched prosperity that will raise living standards for Americans from all walks of life.
2: Warsh set for his first policy meeting in mid-June. Meantime, Jerome Powell will remain on the Fed board for the time being. Restrictions are being put in place as that Ebola outbreak grows in Central Africa.
10: Authorities in Congo are banning funeral wakes in the northeastern part of the country as Ebola cases spike. A ban on gatherings of 50 or more people was also announced Friday. The World Health Organization says the outbreak poses a very high risk. Many medical workers have struggled with a lack of resources. There are no vaccines for the Ebola virus. It's believed to have spread undetected for weeks in the northeastern part of Congo, where nearly a million people have been displaced by recent armed conflicts in the region. Tom Graham, Fox News.
2: The New York Post reporting that first daughter Ivanka Trump was targeted for an assassination by an Islamic Revolutionary Guard Corps trained terrorist. This apparently in a plot to avenge the president taking out his mentor. Sources saying that recently captured Mohammed Bakir Saad Dawood al-Saad, 32 years old, made a pledge to kill Ivanka and even had a blueprint of her Florida home. The Iraqi national allegedly targeting the Trump family in response to the killing of military chief Qasem Soleimani. I'm Paul Stevens. This is Fox News.
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0: Employer. Your KMMO color radar weather report for this hour. Partly sunny today, but first patchy fog this morning. A slight chance of showers with isolated thunderstorms in the morning, then a chance of showers and thunderstorms in the afternoon. Highs in the upper 70s. Southwest winds to 5 miles per hour, becoming northwest around 5 p.m. this afternoon. Chance of rain is 40%. Mostly cloudy tonight. Chance of showers with thunderstorms in the evening, then partly cloudy after midnight. Lows in the low 50s. Northwest winds to about 5 miles per hour in the evening, becoming light and variable by the morning. Chance of rain is 20%. Sunny on Sunday, highs in the low 80s. Winds to 5 miles per hour. Mostly clear Sunday night, lows in the mid-50s, winds to 5 miles per hour, becoming light and variable by the morning. Memorial Day Monday, mostly sunny, highs in the mid-80s, winds to 5 miles per hour. Monday night, partly cloudy, lows in the low 50s. On Tuesday, partly cloudy, highs in the low 80s. Tuesday night, mostly cloudy, showers likely with a chance of thunderstorms, lows in the low 60s. Highs in the lower 80s on Wednesday, mostly cloudy, chance of rain 60%. Chance of thunderstorms in the evening Wednesday night, mostly cloudy with a chance of showers, lows in the low 60s with a chance of rain at 50%. Speaking of that patchy fogginess we've got around the area, there is a dense fog advisory in effect until 9 a.m. this morning. Visibility of 1/4 mile or less in this dense fog. And this affects portions of southeast Kansas and central, southwest, and west central Missouri, basically all over the area. And again, it's in effect until 9 a.m. this morning. We'll keep you apprised as the morning goes along right here on Real Radio KMMO.
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17: Today's KMMO Ag Report is called Poppy, a tribute to fallen heroes. Poppies are a silent reminder of the sacrifices made for our freedom. In Flanders fields, the poppies blow, between the crosses, row on row. So begins In Flanders Fields, written in 1915 by John McCrae, a Canadian poet and military physician. The poem's powerful imagery of sacrifice, remembrance, and duty helped to make poppy one of the most recognized symbols to honor soldiers who have died in combat, said University of Missouri Extension horticulturist David Trinkline. The poppy referred to by McCrae is known today as the corn poppy or Flanders poppy, Papaverus, a common flower native in Europe, Trinkline says. Its seeds often lay dormant for years and spring to life when the soil is disturbed. This happened in European cemeteries used to bury fallen soldiers of World War I, which is one reason the plant is associated with those who have died in combat. Poppies belong to the Papaveraceae family, which contains 30 genera and about 600 species. Most are cold-tolerant and prefer relatively cool summers. Among the annual poppies, in addition to Flanders poppy, is the notorious opium poppy, Papaverus somniferum. Although its flowers are quite beautiful, growing the opium poppy is illegal in Missouri, noted Trinkline. The Iceland poppy and Oriental poppy are two of the most familiar perennial types. The latter has the distinction of being the most popular garden poppy. Its large, spectacular orange-red flowers are 3.5 to 4 inches in diameter and have petals with crepe paper texture. Borne singly on wiry stems, the flowers wave well above the low-growing, sharply toothed foliage. Like most poppies, the Oriental poppy is not suitable for extremely hot weather and usually go dormant in summer, Trinkline said. In Missouri, it flowers in the spring, usually April, and seemingly disappears from the landscape by July due to heat. Another type of poppy treated as annual in Missouri is derived from the opium poppy, but is legal to grow in our state. Peony-flowered poppy bears spectacular, fully double flowers up to 5 inches in diameter with lacy, tightly packed petals. It comes in shades of red, pink, purple, and white and requires the same care as the Shirley poppy. And now it is time for the KMMO Ag Department corny joke of the day. Why couldn't the flower ride its bicycle? It had no pedals. With today's Ag Report on KMMO, I'm Larry.
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0: We're back at 6:15 for installment number 2 of our KMMO Birthday and Anniversary Club for Saturday, May 23rd. It's my first Saturday here at KMMO. I want to wish a happy early birthday to Richard Anderson of Marshall, turning 71 this weekend. Happy birthday from Alice Pettigrew, Julia Chess, Elmer, and Kat Van Buren. Happy early birthday this weekend to Jimmy Johnson of Marshall. Happy birthday from Alice and Julia, Elmer and Kat, and your family and friends. Happy birthday to Jill Lilliman of Marshall. Happy birthday. Greetings from Elmer and Kat Van Buren, who also send wishes to Wayne Adcock of Marshall. Both of them are celebrating their birthdays today, as is Carson Arth, celebrating a 3rd birthday today. Happy birthday to Carson. He is in Marshall. Happy birthday wishes from your mom, your dad, Aiden, Helen, and Allison. And happy birthday to Tony Picky of Sedalia. I believe it's Picky. Happy birthday from your Aunt Barb and your Uncle Joe. Your birthday and anniversary greetings on this Saturday, May 23rd on Real Radio KMMO.
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0: Taking a quick look at KMMO weather at 6:20. Patchy fog early this morning, turning to partly sunny throughout the day. A slight chance of showers with isolated thunderstorms during the morning. Then a chance of showers and thunderstorms this afternoon. Highs in the upper 70s. Southwest winds to about 5 miles per hour, becoming northwest this afternoon. Chance of rain is 40%. Mostly cloudy with a slight chance of showers and thunderstorms this evening. Then partly cloudy after midnight. Lows in the low 50s. Northwest winds to 5 miles per hour, becoming light and variable by the morning. Chance of rain is 20%. On Sunday, sunny, highs in the low 80s. East winds to about 5 miles per hour. Mostly clear Sunday night, lows in the mid-50s, winds to 5 miles per hour in the evening, becoming light and variable by morning. Taking a quick look at around the area, it's 59 degrees in Arrow Rock, 54 degrees in Lamont, 55 degrees in Moberly, and currently outside our KMMO studios on Highway 65 here in Marshall, it's 60 degrees with fog all over the place. 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
0: Let's head back to the music on this foggy Saturday morning. 6:23, Chris Lane. I don't know about you. I know about you. 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
6: Thank you and good morning. Additional details have been released about a commercial fire reported at Terminal Services on Missouri Highway 20 in Marshall on Thursday. I'll have more on that and other news right after this.
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10: With News on Missouri Net, I'm Marshall Griffin. As Memorial Day travel continues, Missouri drivers are facing higher gas prices and more road construction. Matt Pilger reports.
11: MoDOT says more than 1,000 active work zones are expected daily this summer, raising safety concerns during one of the busiest travel seasons of the year. Meanwhile, AAA reports gas prices are averaging about $4.20 a gallon compared to about $2.87 last year.
10: A Missouri school district will be testing a pilot program aimed at honing students' communications and critical thinking skills. Education consultant Laura Slower says such durable skills can predict future success.
12: Ultimately, the goal is to have durable skills taught in a seamless way throughout the course of a learner's day and through a teacher's curriculum.
10: And for a record-breaking eighth time, the Wonders of Wildlife Aquarium in Southwest Missouri's Springfield has been named America's Best Aquarium by USA Today. This is Missouri Net.
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6: Additional details have been released about a commercial fire reported at terminal services on Missouri Highway 20 in Marshall on Thursday. According to the Marshall Fire Department, crews were dispatched to the scene at 7:58 p.m. and arrived to find flames coming from a large metal building at the site. The building was reportedly used as a diesel mechanic shop. Firefighters battled the blaze for several hours alongside mutual aid from the West Central Fire District in Sweet Springs. Crews were able to get the fire under control and clear the scene at around 1 a.m. on Friday. No injuries were reported, but the building was considered a total loss. The cause of the fire is still under investigation by the Missouri State Fire Marshal's Office. The Missouri Veterans Cemetery in Higginsville is holding a Memorial Day ceremony beginning at 9 a.m. Monday. Memorial Day was originally called Decoration Day to honor those who were lost in the Civil War, but it was changed after World War I to commemorate American military personnel who died in all wars. Memorial Day became an official federal holiday in 1971. Cemetery Director Kelly Larkin says Monday's ceremony will have a guest speaker and a firing volley at the cemetery grounds.
13: This is our most revered and honored holiday of the year as far as the cemetery is concerned. Always a deep impact for us. So what we are planning is 9 a.m. on Monday morning, we are going to have a gathering at our committal shelter, which is just past our main admin building as you come into the cemetery grounds. And we'll gather as many people as wish to attend. We will have a guest speaker that's going to talk for a few minutes and kind of go over the importance of Memorial Day, why we do it. I think he's got some plans to speak on World War I and kind of touch on why we take time to remember our fallen veterans on a day like Memorial Day.
6: Larkin says Monday's guest speaker will be Rear Admiral Stanton Thompson.
13: We have Rear Admiral Stanton Thompson. He is a Higginsville resident and was retired Navy. He's done a lot of work in the Spec Ops community, and he's a regular here, one of our contributors, and we wanted to honor him with giving him the guest speaker this year.
6: Larkin also announced that the cemetery has placed flags at every grave prior to this weekend. Memorial Day ceremonies are also taking place at veteran cemetery locations in Bloomfield, Fort Leonard Wood, Jacksonville, and Springfield. The Sweet Springs Board of Aldermen moved to establish the prices and hours of operation for the city pool prior to its planned opening on Memorial Day weekend. Aldermen approved the recommendations from the city's pool board during its meeting on Monday, May 11th. Summer hours for the pool will be from 1 to 7 p.m. Monday through Saturday, and from 1 to 6 p.m. on Sundays. Pool parties and admission prices will also remain the same as last year. Admission is free for children 1 and under, $2 for children age 2, $3 for senior citizens age 55 and older, and $4 for anyone over the age of 3. The board also approved street closures for the Sweet Springs Festival in October. The city's fair board requested permission to close Miller Street from the alley to Turner Street on October 15th and 16th, and from Marshall Street to Turner Street on October 17th. 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I'm Austin Bolt.
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6: Funeral service for 42-year-old Gene Simmons Glover of rural Sweet Springs, who died Tuesday, will be held at 11 a.m. Tuesday, May 26th at Campbell Lewis Funeral Home in Marshall, where visitation will be held at 10. Burial will follow in Ridge Park Cemetery. Celebration of life service for 66-year-old William Terry Pointer of rural Marshall, who died Wednesday, will be held at 11 a.m. Wednesday, May 27th at Kimball Lewis Funeral Home in Marshall, where visitation will be held at 9:30. Memorial service for 88-year-old Doris Davis of Columbia, who died May 18th, will be held at 11 a.m. Friday, May 29th at Kimball Lewis Funeral Home in Marshall, where visitation will be held at 9. Burial will follow at Ridge Park Cemetery in Marshall. Memorial visitation for 34-year-old John Michael Johnson of Warsaw, who died May 17th, will be held from 5 to 7 p.m. Friday, May 29th, at Campbell Lewis Funeral Home in Marshall. 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
5: Your KMMO Color Radar weather report at 640 calls for partly sunny skies today, but first patchy fog this morning. A slight chance of showers with isolated thunderstorms in the morning, then a chance of showers and thunderstorms this afternoon. Highs in the upper 70s. Southwest winds to 5 miles per hour, turning northwest about 5 miles per hour this afternoon, with a chance of rain at 40%. Mostly cloudy tonight with a slight chance of showers and thunderstorms in the evening, then partly cloudy after midnight. Lows in the low 50s. Northwest winds to 5 miles per hour in the evening with a chance of rain at 20%. Sunny on Sunday, highs in the low 80s. Winds to 5 miles per hour. Mostly clear Sunday night. Lows in the mid 50s. Winds to 5 miles per hour in the evening, becoming light and variable by the morning. Memorial Day Monday, mostly sunny. Highs in the mid 80s. Winds to 5 miles per hour. Monday night, partly cloudy, lows in the low 60s. And then Tuesday, mostly sunny, highs in the low 80s. Tuesday night, mostly cloudy, showers likely with a chance of thunderstorms, lows in the low 80s. Wednesday, highs in the low 80s.

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4: In high school baseball action yesterday, Clayton beat Metro 12-0. Moberly beat Southern Boone 2-0. Festus beat DeSoto 2-1. MICDS knocked off Melville 6-5. Rockwood Summit defeated DeSmet 4-1. Blue Springs South knocked off Rockbridge 8-2. Kickapoo beat Ozark 1-0. Rockhurst knocked off Lee Summit North 4-2. Lee Summit beat Raymore Peculiar 5-4. And Staley knocked off Park Hill 11-0. The Kansas City Royals dropped its fourth game in a row after being shut out 2-0 by the Seattle Mariners on Friday. Both starting pitchers kept the game scoreless through the first six innings, with KC's Noah Cameron going six innings with eight strikeouts. Seattle pounced on the Royals' bullpen in the seventh, with Mitch Garver drilling a two-run homer off Nick Mears to plate the only two runs in the game. The Kansas City Bats were held in check the whole game, with Eduardo Bizardo picking up the win and Andres Munoz securing the save. The Royals were limited to just four hits, two of them coming from Michael Garcia. Kansas City falls to 20-31, currently fourth in the AL Central and 10 games out of first place. The Royals will turn to Stephen Kolek today to stop the skid. He will face George Kirby. Pre-game coverage will begin at 2:30, with first pitch at 3:10 on KMMO AM 1300. The St. Louis Cardinals are also back in action today, after getting rained out yesterday. The Cardinals will play a split doubleheader with the Cincinnati Reds. Game 1 of the doubleheader will feature Andre Pallante taking on Chris Paddock. That game will begin at 12:10. The second game of the doubleheader will get underway at 6:15, and Kyle Leahy will be on the mound to face Chase Petty. That's a look at sports this hour on KMMO. I'm Austin Bolt.
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Seth Coburn with the gentleman who is apparently the Robert Conrad of country music, Blake Shelton. 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
5: Turning to KMML weather at 6:53, partly sunny today. But first, it's going to be have patchy fog this morning. Slight chance of showers with isolated thunderstorms this morning, then a chance of showers and thunderstorms this afternoon. Highs in the upper 70s, southwest winds to 5 miles per hour, turning northwest by this afternoon. Chance of rain is 40%. Mostly cloudy with a slight chance of showers and thunderstorms this evening, then partly cloudy after midnight. Lows in the low 50s. With northwest winds to 5 miles per hour and a chance of rain at 20%. Sunny on Sunday, highs in the low 80s, winds to 5 miles per hour. Mostly clear Sunday night, lows in the mid 50s, winds to 5 miles per hour in the evening, becoming light and variable by the morning. Currently it is 59 degrees in Boonville, 59 degrees in Cairo, 55 degrees in Warrensburg, and outside our studios here on Highway 65 in Marshall, it's 61 degrees and foggy on Real Radio KMMO. 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
6: I'm Daria Albinger, Fox News. The war is top of mind as Secretary of State Marco Rubio meets with foreign ministers. Fox's Jillian Turner's in Malmo, Sweden.
7: This comes at an incredibly sensitive moment. The alliance, we all know, facing intense strain over the war in Iran. One thing, though, everybody here seemed to really agree on is the need to get the Strait of Hormuz back open again. As Rubio met with NATO, Pakistani leadership arrived in Tehran. Rubio crediting the Pakistanis with being the go-between in U.S.-Iran talks since they started. Another big topic on the agenda, President Trump's decision to forward deploy 5,000 U.S. troops to Poland. This after pulling that same number back from Germany just a short time ago.
6: Iran's foreign minister says there are still major differences between the two sides, which remain unresolved. President Trump touted his economic and foreign policies as he spoke to supporters in Rockland County, New York yesterday. Fox's Nate Foy was there.
8: After an introduction from New York Giants quarterback Jackson Dart, President Donald Trump sold his economic policies in Rockland County, New York. But the Iran war is still top of mind.
9: I said, sorry to do this to you, but we're going to have to journey down to the Middle East. They said, why? I said, because Iran is going to have a nuclear weapon if we don't stop them.
8: As Trump weighs resuming military action, he once again said the war will be over soon and promised better prices are coming. Trump and New York Congressman Mike Lawler praised the state and local tax deductions.
10: I want to thank President Trump for delivering on his promise to lift the cap on salt and deliver the largest tax cut in American history.
8: Lawler's running for re-election in an extremely competitive district.
6: Lawler, by the way, is just one of three Republicans who won in New York in 2024, while the rest of the state voted blue. 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
6: The nation's top intelligence official will step down next month.
13: The director of national intelligence, Tulsi Gabbard, is resigning, she says, to be with her husband, who was diagnosed with an extremely rare form of bone cancer. Gabbard says her last day is expected to be June 30th. Her tenure as DNI has been marked by declassifying millions of pages of government files on the assassinations of President Kennedy and his brother, former Attorney General Robert Kennedy. She also released files she says shows Obama administration officials politicized intelligence about Russian election interference. A former member of Congress, Gabbard ran for president as a Democrat in 2020. At the White House, Jared Halpern, Fox News.
6: Kevin Warsh has been sworn in as the 17th chair of the Federal Reserve. More from Fox Business's Connor Hanson.
15: And it was a who's who in that ceremony. Warsh sworn in by Justice Clarence Thomas, Scott Bessent, and Kevin Hassett were both in the room. Hassett, of course, was a front runner for the job at one point. Another finalist for the spot, Federal Reserve Governor Christopher Waller, made comments shortly before that ceremony saying it would be, quote, crazy for the Fed to contemplate cuts in the near future. Central bankers say some policy firming might be appropriate if inflation persistently stays above that 2% target rate. Warsh begins his first term as the conflict in Iran puts upward pressure on prices. In the past, Warsh has argued for reshaping the Fed and shrinking its footprint.
6: It's the first time that a federal chair has been sworn in at the White House since 1987. A gas explosion at a coal mine in a northern Chinese province has killed at least 90 people. China's news agency says more than 240 workers were on duty at the time of the blast, and many of them are still trapped. The cause of the explosion is under investigation, and it will remain so, they say, for a while. I'm Daria Aldinger. This is Fox News.
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5: KMMO color radar weather report at 7:07. Partly sunny today, but first patchy fog this morning. Slight chance of showers with isolated thunderstorms this morning, then a chance of showers and thunderstorms this afternoon. Highs in the upper 70s. Southwest winds to 5 miles per hour. Miles per hour, becoming northwest at about 5 miles per hour this afternoon. Chance of rain is 40%. Mostly cloudy tonight. Slight chance of showers and thunderstorms in the evening, then partly cloudy after midnight. Lows in the low 50s, wind northwest winds to 5 miles per hour in the evening, becoming light and variable by morning. Chance of rain is 20%. Sunny on Sunday, highs in the low 80s, winds to 5 miles per hour. Mostly clear Sunday night, lows in the mid 50s, winds to 5 miles per hour in the evening, becoming light and variable by morning. Memorial Day Monday, mostly sunny, highs in the mid 80s, winds to 5 miles per hour. Monday night, partly cloudy, lows in the low 60s. Tuesday, partly cloudy, highs in the lower 80s.
17: Mostly cloudy Tuesday night. Showers with a light with a chance of thunderstorms. Lows in the low 60s. Highs on Wednesday will be in the lower 80s as it'll be mostly cloudy with a chance of rain at 60%. Then a chance of thunderstorms in the evening on Wednesday night. Mostly cloudy with a chance of showers. Lows in the low 60s. Chance of rain Wednesday night is at 50%. We currently have still in effect a dense fog advisory, and it's covering portions of southeast Kansas and central, southwest, and west central Missouri. So basically anywhere in this area, we've got a dense fog advisory in effect until 9 a.m. this morning. Visibility at 1/4 of a mile or less during this. So be careful if you're out there on the roads, and if you don't have to be, don't be.
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17: 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I just had a caller come in and with a great piece of advice. He said his mailman told him to turn on the lights because I can't see you when I turn out. And that's a great idea in this fog right now. 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
1: At 7:15, we're back for installment number 3 of the KMMO Birthday and Anniversary Club for Saturday, May 23rd. Now, we had one yesterday. We called it a birthiversary because we weren't sure if it was a birthday greeting or an anniversary greeting. Well, I guess we've got that a little more clarified. It's an early anniversary greeting going out to Ken Brayman in Marshall, his 42nd anniversary. Happy anniversary from his wife, from Mary, Jeff, Eric, Brady, Briley, and Brooke. Happy early birthday to Richard Anderson, turning 71 this weekend in Marshall. Happy birthday from Alice Pettigrew, Julia Chess, and Elmer and Kat Van Buren. Also another early birthday this weekend in Marshall, Jimmy Johnson celebrating birthday. Happy birthday from Alice Pettigrew, Julia Chess, your family, your friends, Elmer and Kat Van Buren, all wishing you happy birthday this weekend. Celebrating birthday today, Jill Lilliman in Marshall. Happy birthday from Elmer and Kat Van Buren. Elmer and Kat also wish a happy birthday to Wayne Adcock of Marshall, celebrating a birthday today. Happy third birthday from to Carson Arth in Marshall today. Happy birthday from your mom, your dad, from Aiden, Helen, and Allison. And finally, on our birthday greetings today, happy birthday to Tony Pikey in Sedalia from your Aunt Barb and your Uncle Joe.
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1: Turning quickly to KMMO weather this hour, partly sunny today as the sun is beginning to shine. There's still patchy fog throughout the morning. Slight chance of showers with isolated thunderstorms this morning, then a chance of showers and thunderstorms in the afternoon. Highs in the upper 70s, southwest winds to about 5 miles per hour. Becoming northwest this afternoon. Chance of rain is 40%. Mostly cloudy tonight with a slight chance of showers and thunderstorms in the evening, then partly cloudy after midnight, lows in the low 50s. Northwest winds to 5 miles per hour in the evening, becoming light and variable by the morning. Chance of rain is 20%. Sunny on Sunday, highs in the low 80s, winds to 5 miles per hour. Mostly clear Sunday night, lows in the mid 50s, winds to 5 miles per hour in the evening, becoming light and variable by the morning. Currently 61 degrees in Ashland, 59 degrees in Arrow Rock, 59 degrees in Warrensburg, and currently outside our studios on Highway 65 in Marshall, it's 61 degrees, and we still have a lot of fog in the area, so be careful if you're out on the roadway. 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
2: Thank you and good morning. The main entrance to Marshall High School will look a bit different when students return to school in late August, as construction is underway for a secured vestibule. I'll have more on that in other news right after.
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6: Orders. With news on MissouriNet, I'm Marshall Griffin. MoDOT is urging drivers to use extra caution this Memorial Day weekend as heavy travel volumes merges with highway work zones. MoDOT's John Nelson says after three consecutive years of declining statewide traffic deaths, recent trends are moving in the wrong direction.
7: And in fact, March was up by double digits. So this is not the direction we want to be heading as we move into summer.
6: A St. Louis area man is accused of stealing more than $250,000 from a chain of grocery stores. Sue Danielson reports.
8: 39-year-old Richard Lind of Florissant has pleaded not guilty to wire fraud. An indictment states grocery logistics manager Richard Lind is accused of defrauding the grocery chain by creating false records. Investigators say Lind was tied to over 600 fraudulent payments totaling more than $250,000.
6: And Congress has passed a $1.76 billion bill to expand the John J. Cochran Veterans Hospital in St. Louis. It now goes to the White House for President Trump's decision. This is MissouriNet.
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2: The main entrance to Marshall High School will look a bit different when students return to school in late August, as construction is underway for a secured vestibule. The project began shortly after the school year concluded and was referenced in the annual security report presented at last week's Board of Education meeting by the district security director, Greg Woodring. Here's Superintendent Caleb Pettit.
10: That was a promise we made, as well as increasing our number of secure vestibules, implementing emergency plans at a much higher level, and staffing more school resource officers. And he reported on the progress with all of that, which is going well, to include a secure vestibule being completed at the high school. That is what I call tonight in my presentation one-time money, the funds from construction, the levy that we are finishing spending by about August. And some of these projects are actually based on the interest that those funds earned while they were in the bank as we get through next school year.
2: Construction of the vestibule was made possible by funds left over from construction of the Marshall Intermediate School, which totals nearly $1.4 million. The new date for the City of Slater's dog tag and rabies shot clinic was announced during the meeting of the City's Council on Tuesday, May 19th. The clinic was originally scheduled to be held on April 29th, but will now take place on Wednesday, May 27th. Residents can take care of dog tags, rabies shots, and other vaccinations at the clinic from 6 to 7 p.m. Wednesday in the Volkfest building. In other news, City Administrator Gene Griffith announced that the city is planning to open the city pool on Monday, May 25th. Griffith notes that the opening is dependent on whether the city can finish striping and painting the pool. Griffith also provided an update on potential assistance from the Federal Emergency Management Agency. He notes that FEMA is still conducting its assessment on the damage reported during storms that rolled through the area in late April. The National Weather Service confirmed that an EF2 tornado touched down in Slater, creating substantial damage to city buildings and infrastructure and leaving residents without power for an extended period. The event would need to be declared a disaster before the city or the county can receive SEMA or FEMA aid. The council's next meeting is set for Tuesday, June 2nd. The Flame of Hope moved through the city of Moberly on Wednesday as part of the law enforcement torch run traveling through the state until May 29th. The 11-day relay covering more than 950 miles finishes at the Special Olympics Summer Games opening ceremony in Kirksville. Community Relations Manager Scott McGarvey says the city's route traveled down Morley Street. He notes that the event had great support from area law enforcement agencies.
11: Our police department was excited to be part of the annual law enforcement torch run with Special Olympics here in Missouri. This is something that happens on an annual basis, and we just happened to be part of it here in Moberly. So our route ran from Tractor Supply down Morley Street to Lucky's, and had a great turnout from the Department of Corrections, from the Sheriff's Department, and from our local police department as well, and as well as some community members just supporting Special Olympics and showing our support for those athletes.
2: The torch run began more than 40 years ago in Kansas as a vision of Chief Richard Lemunyon, who wanted to give his officers an opportunity to participate in something positive. Today, the torch run is held in 50 states and 42 countries around the world. 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I'm Austin Bolt.
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2: Funeral service for 42-year-old Gene Simmons Glover of rural Sweet Springs, who died Tuesday, will be held at 11 a.m. Tuesday, May 26th at Campbell Lewis Funeral Home in Marshall, where visitation will be held at 10. Burial will follow in Ridge Park Cemetery. Celebration of life service for 66-year-old William Terry Pointer of rural Marshall, who died Wednesday, will be held at 11 a.m. Wednesday, May 27th, at Kimball Lewis Funeral Home in Marshall, where visitation will be held at 9:30. Memorial service for 88-year-old Doris Davis of Columbia, who died May 18th, will be held at 11 a.m. Friday, May 29th, at Kimball Lewis Funeral Home in Marshall, where visitation will be held at 9. Burial will follow at Ridge Park Cemetery in Marshall. Memorial visitation for 34-year-old John Michael Johnson of Warsaw, who died May 17th, will be held from 5 to 7 p.m. Friday, May 29th, at Campbell Lewis Funeral Home in Marshall. You can view the funeral notices and obituaries, as well as news stories, 24 hours a day on our website, KMMO.com. 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I'm Austin Boland.
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1: Turning to our KMMO Color Radar Weather Report, patchy fog this morning turning to partly sunny, which it is in the process of doing, with a slight chance of showers with isolated thunderstorms this morning, then a chance of showers and thunderstorms this afternoon, highs in the upper 70s, southwest winds to about 5 miles per hour, becoming northwest at this afternoon. Chance of rain is 40%. Mostly cloudy tonight with a slight chance of showers and thunderstorms in the evening, then partly cloudy after midnight, lows in the low 50s. Northwest winds to 5 miles per hour in the evening, becoming light and variable by morning. Chance of rain is 20%. Sunny on Sunday, highs in the low 80s. East winds to 5 miles per hour. Mostly clear Sunday night, lows in the mid-50s, winds to 5 miles per hour in the evening, becoming light and variable by Memorial Day. On Memorial Day, mostly sunny, highs in the mid-80s, winds to 5 miles per hour. Monday night, partly cloudy, lows in the lower 60s. On Tuesday, remaining partly cloudy, highs in the low 80s. Mostly cloudy Tuesday night, showers likely with a chance of thunderstorms, lows in the low 60s. On Wednesday, highs in the high in the low 80s with the thunderstorms possible. Chance of rain is 60%. Wednesday night, a chance of thunderstorms in the evening. Mostly cloudy with a chance of showers. Lows in the low 60s. Chance of rain is 50%. Speaking of the fog, we do still have a dense fog advisory in effect, though in our area here in Marshall, it is quickly starting to burn off. We should be okay by the 9 a.m. time, which this dense fog advisory is in effect until. That again is 9 o'clock this morning across portions of southeast Kansas and central, southwest, and west central Missouri. Basically all around the area, that will be in effect again until 9 a.m.
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1: 11-0. The Kansas City Royals dropped its fourth game in a row after being shut out 2-0 by the Seattle Mariners on Friday. Both starting pitchers kept the game scoreless through the first six innings, with KC's Noah Cameron going six innings with eight strikeouts. Seattle pounced on the Royals' bullpen in the seventh, with Mitch Garver drilling a two-run homer off Nick Mears to plate the only two runs in the game. The Kansas City bats were held in check the whole game, with Eduardo Bizardo picking up the win and Andres Munoz securing the save. The Royals were limited to just four hits, two of them coming from Mikel Garcia. Kansas City falls to 20-31, currently fourth in the AL Central and 10 games out of first place. The Royals will turn to Stephen Kolek today to stop the skid. He will face George Kirby. Pre-game coverage will begin at 2:30, with first pitch at 3:10 on KMMO AM 1300. The St. Louis Cardinals are also back in action today, after getting rained out yesterday. The Cardinals will play a split doubleheader with the Cincinnati Reds. Game 1 of the doubleheader will feature Andre Pallante taking on Chris Paddock. That game will begin at 12:10. The second game of the doubleheader will get underway at 6:15, and Kyle Leahy will be on the mound to face Chase Petty. I'll have more right after.
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1: The Kansas City Royals announced they have designated catcher Elias Diaz for assignment and recalled infielder Tyler Tolbert from AAA. Diaz appeared in 10 games and hit .227 with two home runs in 23 plate appearances. The Royals added him as a third catcher when Salvador Perez was experiencing hip problems that prevented him from catching, but the team appears to be satisfied with his ability to stay behind the plate. The team could try to bring Diaz back to Omaha if he clears waivers. The Royals originally signed Diaz to a minor league deal back in February. The 12-year MLB vet has appeared in 840 career MLB games and was an All-Star in 2023 with Colorado. Tolbert returns after an earlier stint in which he appeared in seven games and went 1-for-5 with a stolen base and caught stealing. The 28-year-old infielder and outfielder has been mostly used as a pinch runner in late-game situations. He was hitting .260 with 8 steals and 8 tries in 20 games for Omaha. The Royals have also signed right-handed pitcher Luke Jackson to a minor league contract. The Oklahoma City Thunder defeated the San Antonio Spurs 123-108 on the road in Game 3 to take a 2-1 series lead in the Western Conference Finals. Shai Gilgeous-Alexander led the Thunder with 26 points, but OKC's bench proved to be the difference maker. The Thunder reserves outscored San Antonio's bench 76-23, marking the franchise's highest bench scoring output in a playoff game since relocating to Oklahoma City in 2008. The series remains in San Antonio for Game 4 on Sunday, though history favors OKC. Teams that win Game 3 of the best-of-seven series, tied at 1-1, own a 205-75 series record all-time. Game 3 of the Eastern Conference Finals will be held today. The New York Knicks have a 2-0 series lead over the Cleveland Cavaliers. Tip-off is at 7 p.m. today. 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I'm Austin Bolt.
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7: 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Seth Coburn and the morning show. Now, normally during the weekday, Monday through Friday, we air Loose Tales, Trent Loose, and his take on, well, basically take on the world. And they're entertaining. I really like them. The one that he did yesterday in honor of Memorial Day really struck a struck a chord with me. So I wanted to replay it for you guys again this morning. So a repeat of yesterday's Loose Tales follows on Real Radio KMMO. Happy Memorial Day, everyone.
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9: We're upon one of the significant Red Shirt Fridays of the year. The Red Shirt Friday leading into Memorial Day. I know that it is positioned to be the big grilling weekend, the kickoff to the grilling weekend, and that's fantastic as a meat producer and a tremendous connoisseur of beef, lamb, pork, even chicken from time to time. I think that's wonderful. But the real Memorial Day tribute, going to use the word tribute, because I hear people... We don't even think about it. We have individuals this week and particularly yesterday, like, have a great weekend. I don't want to make a mountain out of a molehill. 1.1 million American lives and growing have been lost for our freedom dating back to the Revolutionary War. That's what Memorial Day is about. It's a time of thought and prayer. And thankfulness. I'm going to go into this, just break it down from a war standpoint. And that doesn't include the lives lost that is not in some time of war. Speaking of all meats, if you want to supply meats, you don't want to go to the store, but yet you want the most tender beef you can find. Certified Piedmontese is the answer to that question. CPBeef.com. 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Once again, that's cpbeef.com. 1.1 million lives. And the interesting part of that number is that half of that 1.1 million came during the Civil War. It's approximately, they're calling it between 620 and 750,000 casualties. You think about that? Half of the lives lost in war in 250 years came as we were shooting at each other. That's incredible. World War II, they're talking about 405,000 lives. That's a monster number. World War I, 116,000. The Vietnam War, 58,000. The Korean War, 38,574. Doesn't even include in this particular graph the number I'm looking at, the lives lost in Iraq and Afghanistan, Iran. We continue to have men and women put their life on the line for freedom. The American Revolution, 25,500 combat casualties, plus another 18,500 died from disease and captivity. Here's the moral of the story. We cannot just think about war callously. It's a sacrifice for freedom. Make sure we say thank you and give thought to the reason. Loose Tales.
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2: Situation. I'm Paul Stevens, Fox News. President Trump canceling weekend plans, including attending his son's wedding to meet with top advisors about the situation in Iran. In D.C., Fox's Madeline Rivera.
3: The president said this: "While I very much wanted to be with my son, Don Jr., and the newest member of the Trump family, his soon-to-be wife, Bettina, circumstances pertaining to government and my love for the United States of America do not allow me to do so. I feel it is important for me to remain in Washington, D.C. at the White House during this important period of time." Axios reports the president met with his national security team on Friday to talk about the war in Iran as he seriously considers new strikes. This comes after weeks of stalemate on a deal despite Pakistani mediators scrambling last minute to bridge any gaps. Secretary of State Marco Rubio says Iran wants to create a tolling system for the Strait of Hormuz, a scenario that he says is unacceptable.
2: Meantime, another major sticking point, Iran's enriched uranium, which the president claims they should not be able to keep. Director of National Intelligence Tulsi Gabbard stepping down amid her husband's cancer diagnosis.
4: The Director of National Intelligence Tulsi Gabbard, who oversees 18 agencies that keep the most important secrets in government, will leave her post on June 30th to help her husband as he fights an aggressive and rare form of bone cancer. She made the announcement after informing the president, according to reporting from Fox Digital. Gabbard posted a copy of the letter that she wrote to President Trump. Speaking of her husband, she said he faces major challenges in the coming weeks and months at this time. I must step away from public service to be by his side and fully support him through this battle. Trump responded, "Tulsi has done an incredible job and we will miss her." Gabbard is the fourth Trump cabinet official to leave during the president's second term in office.
2: Fox's David Spunt. 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
2: Kevin Warsh sworn in Friday as the new chair of the Federal Reserve, replacing the outgoing chair, Jerome Powell. President Trump says he wants Warsh to lead a quote-unquote independent Federal Reserve. Warsh saying he intends to fill the role with energy and purpose.
18: And while I'm not naive about the challenges we face, I believe, Mr. President, these years can bring unmatched prosperity that will raise living standards for Americans from all walks of life.
2: Warsh set for his first policy meeting in mid-June. Meantime, Jerome Powell set to stay on the Fed board for the time being. Restrictions now being put in place as that Ebola outbreak grows in Central Africa.
19: Authorities in Congo are banning funeral wakes in the northeastern part of the country as Ebola cases spike. A ban on gatherings of 50 or more people was also announced Friday. The World Health Organization says the outbreak poses a very high risk. Many medical workers have struggled with the lack of resources. There are no vaccines for the Ebola virus. It's believed to have spread undetected for weeks in the northeastern part of Congo, where nearly 1 million people have been displaced by recent armed conflicts in the region. Tom Graham, Fox News.
2: The New York Post reporting that first daughter Ivanka Trump was targeted for an assassination plot by an Islamic Revolutionary Guard Corps-trained terrorist. This, in an apparent plot to avenge the president taking out his mentor. Sources say recently captured Mohammed Bakir Saad Dawood al-Saudi, 32 years old, made a pledge to kill Ivanka and even had a blueprint of her home in Florida. The Iraqi national was allegedly targeting President Trump's family, responding to the killing of Iranian military chief Qasem Soleimani in the U.S. drone strike in Baghdad 6 years ago. I'm Paul Stevens, and this is Fox News.
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1: Turning to KMMO Color Radar weather at 8:07. Patchy fog this morning, which is mostly burning off across the area, turning to partly sunny skies throughout the day. A slight chance of showers with isolated thunderstorms early in the morning, then a chance of showers with thunderstorms this afternoon. Highs in the upper 70s, southwest winds to 5 miles per hour, becoming northwest about 5 miles per hour this afternoon. Chance of rain is 40%. Mostly cloudy tonight with a slight chance of showers and thunderstorms in the evening, then partly cloudy after midnight. Lows in the low 50s. Northwest winds to 5 miles per hour with a chance of rain of 20%. Sunny on Sunday, highs in the low 80s. East winds to 5 miles per hour. Mostly clear Sunday night, lows in the mid 50s, winds to 5 miles per hour in the evening. Mostly sunny on Memorial Day Monday, highs in the mid 80s, winds to about 5 miles per hour. Monday night, partly cloudy, lows in the low 60s. Tuesday, partly cloudy with highs in the low 80s. Mostly cloudy Tuesday night. Showers with a chance of thunderstorms. Lows in the low 60s. On Wednesday, mostly cloudy. Highs in the low 80s. Chance of rain is 60%. A chance of thunderstorms in the evening Wednesday night. Then mostly cloudy with a chance of showers. Lows in the low 60s with a chance of rain at 50%. Now, we do currently still have a dense fog advisory in effect. I have a feeling this is going to be burning out here in the next few minutes or so, but there is one still in effect across portions of southeast Kansas and central southwest and west central Missouri, all seeing dense fog advisories. Visibility of 1/4 mile or less in this dense fog, and this is set to expire at 9 a.m. this morning. I have a feeling it'll be killed off long before that. We've got more music on the way. Cody Johnson in just a few. 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
3: 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Seth Coburn and the very first edition of the Saturday extension of the Seth Coburn Morning Show. Thank you for joining us on, well, it's starting to burn off, so I don't want to say cloudy. It's not quite as cloudy as it was earlier Saturday at morning, heading towards Saturday afternoon. It's time now for our fourth and final installment of the KMMO Birthday and Anniversary Club for this Saturday, May 23rd. Wishing a happy early birthday. Actually want to wish a happy anniversary to Ken Brayman and Marshall, celebrating anniversary number 42. Happy anniversary from your wife. Also, happy anniversary from Mary, Jeff, Eric, Brady, Briley, and Brooke. Happy early birthday today, celebrating his 71st birthday this weekend. In Marshall, Richard Anderson, happy birthday from Alice Pettigrew, Julia Chess, and Elmer and Kat Van Buren. Happy birthday, early birthday this weekend to Jimmy Johnson, also in Marshall. Happy birthday to Jimmy from Alice Pettigrew, Julia Chess, your family, your friends, Elmer and Kate Van Buren, all wishing you a happy birthday. Happy birthday today in Marshall to Jill Lilliman. Happy birthday from Elmer and Kat Van Buren. Also, happy birthday from Elmer and Kat Van Buren to Wayne Adcock in Marshall. Celebrating birthday number 3 today in Marshall is Karen, I want to say. I'm having trouble with this name. Arth, and it's actually Carson Arth. Turning 3 today in Marshall. Happy birthday, Carson, from your mom, your dad, Aiden, Helen, and Allison. And happy birthday today, doesn't say which one, so we're not going to try to guess, Tony Pikey in Sedalia. Happy birthday to Tony today from your Aunt Barbara and your Uncle Joe. And happy birthday to everybody that's celebrating this weekend, whether it's a birthday, whether it's an anniversary, or you're just celebrating the holiday that is this weekend. We've got some more music in just a couple of minutes. We'll be right back on Real Radio KMMO.
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3: Taking a quick look at our KMMO weather on this Saturday morning at 8:20. Partly sunny this morning with a slight chance of showers and isolated thunderstorms this morning. Then a chance of showers and thunderstorms this afternoon. Highs in the upper 70s. Southwest winds to about 5 miles per hour. Becoming northwest this afternoon. Chance of rain is 40%. Mostly cloudy tonight, slight chance of showers and thunderstorms in the evening, then partly cloudy after midnight, lows in the lower 50s. Northwest winds to 5 miles per hour in the evening, becoming light and variable by the morning. Chance of rain is 20%. Sunny on Sunday, highs in the low 80s. East winds to 5 miles per hour, then Sunday night mostly clear, lows in the mid 50s with winds to 5 miles per hour in the evening, becoming light and variable by the morning. Currently 62 degrees in Boonville, 63 degrees in Warrensburg, 65 degrees in Ashland, and currently outside our studios on Highway 65 here in Marshall, 65 degrees and partly cloudy on Real Radio KMMO.
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5: Thank you and good morning. The main entrance to Marshall High School will look a bit different when students return to school in late August, as construction is underway for a secured vestibule. I'll have more on that in other news right after this.
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8: With News on MissouriNet, I'm Marshall Griffin. Missouri Congressman Emanuel Cleaver wants to know why federal funding was cut from a major pediatric brain cancer research group. The Pediatric Brain Tumor Consortium runs early clinical trials and includes 15 hospitals across the country. Missouri U.S. Senator Josh Hawley is sponsoring legislation that would temporarily halt federal fuel taxes.
9: My bill would only suspend the gas tax for 3 to 6 months, so we're not talking about a very long time. I know that 20 cents is not as good as $2. I'd love to cut $2 off of it, but we can cut at least 20 cents per gallon right now. Let's do that.
8: And Missouri's new nuclear task force is getting down to business in Jefferson City. Chairman and Department of Natural Resources Director Kurt Schaefer says longtime views on nuclear power are starting to shift.
10: I mean, a lot of us are calling it a nuclear renaissance. And it's in terms of everything, frankly, from nuclear power, which is mostly what the task force is looking at, to things like radioisotopes developed by the University of Missouri for cancer treatment.
8: This is MissouriNet.
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5: The main entrance to Marshall High School will look a bit different when students return to school in late August, as construction is underway for a secured vestibule. The project began shortly after the school year concluded and was referenced in the annual security report presented at last week's Board of Education meeting by the district security director, Greg Woodring. Here's Superintendent Caleb Pettit.
11: That was a promise we made, as well as increasing our number of secure vestibules, implementing emergency plans at a much higher level, and staffing more school resource officers. And he reported on the progress with all of that, which is going well, to include a secure vestibule being completed at the high school. That is what I call tonight in my presentation, one-time money. The funds from construction the levy that we are finishing spending by about August. And some of these projects are actually based on the interest that those funds earned while they were in the bank as we get through next school year.
5: Construction of the vestibule was made possible by funds left over from construction of the Marshall Intermediate School, which totals nearly $1.4 million. The new date for the City of Slater's dog tag and rabies shot clinic was announced during the meeting of the City's Council on Tuesday, May 19th. The clinic was originally scheduled to be held on April 29th, but will now take place on Wednesday, May 27th. Residents can take care of dog tags, rabies shots, and other vaccinations at the clinic from 6 to 7 p.m. Wednesday in the Volkfest building. In other news, City Administrator Gene Griffith announced that the city is planning to open the city pool on Monday, May 25th. Griffith notes that the opening is dependent on whether the city can finish striping and painting the pool. Griffith also provided an update on potential assistance from the Federal Emergency Management Agency. He notes that FEMA is still conducting its assessment on the damage reported during storms that rolled through the area in late April. The National Weather Service confirmed that an EF2 tornado touched down in Slater, creating substantial damage to city buildings and infrastructure and leaving residents without power for an extended period. The event would need to be declared a disaster before the city or the county can receive SEMA or FEMA aid. The council's next meeting is set for Tuesday, June 2nd. The Flame of Hope moved through the city of Moberly on Wednesday as part of the law enforcement torch run traveling through the state until May 29th. The 11-day relay, covering more than 950 miles, finishes at the Special Olympic Summer Games opening ceremony in Kirksville. Community Relations Manager Scott McGarvey says the city's route traveled down Morley Street. He notes that the event had great support from area law enforcement agencies.
12: Our police department was excited to be part of the annual law enforcement torch run with Special Olympics here in Missouri. This is something that happens on an annual basis, and we just happened to be part of it here in Moberly. So our route ran from Tractor Supply down Morley Street to Lucky's, and had a great turnout from the Department of Corrections, from the Sheriff's Department, and from our local police department as well, and as well as some community members just supporting Special Olympics and showing our support for those athletes.
5: The torch run began more than 40 years ago in Kansas as a vision of Chief Richard Lemunyon, who wanted to give his officers an opportunity to participate in something positive. Today, the torch run is held in 50 states and 42 countries around the world. You're listening to news on KMMO. I'm Austin Bull.
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4: As we turn to our KMMO color weather radar for this hour, at 8:37, partly sunny today. Slight chance of showers with isolated thunderstorms this morning. Then a chance of showers and thunderstorms later in the afternoon. Highs in the upper 70s. Southwest winds to 5 miles per hour, becoming northwest this afternoon. Chance of rain is 40%. Mostly cloudy with a slight chance of showers and thunderstorms in the evening tonight. Then partly cloudy after midnight, lows in the low 50s. Northwest winds to 5 miles per hour in the evening, becoming light and variable by morning. Chance of rain is 20%. Sunny on Sunday. Highs in the low 60s. Excuse me. Highs in the low 80s. East winds to 5 miles per hour on Sunday. Mostly clear Sunday night, lows in the mid-50s, winds to 5 miles per hour in the evening. Memorial Day Monday, mostly sunny, highs in the mid-80s, winds to 5 miles per hour. Monday night, partly cloudy, lows in the low 60s. On Tuesday, partly cloudy, highs in the low 80s. And Tuesday night, mostly cloudy, showers likely with a chance of thunderstorms, and then lows in the low 60s. On Wednesday, mostly cloudy, highs in the low 80s, and then on Wednesday night, a chance of thunderstorms in the evening, mostly cloudy with a chance of showers, lows in the low 60s with a 50% chance of rain. And we currently, and we still have, in effect, and I'm going to go ahead and read it, though. The fog in this area, I can tell you, has been pretty well burning off. We do have a dense fog advisory still in effect across portions of southeast Kansas, as well as central, southwest, and west central Missouri. Visibility of 1/4 mile or less in this dense fog, and it's in effect until 9 a.m. this morning. Pretty sure that it's going to be lifted or allowed to slide off at that point. And we got a couple things that just came in from the National Weather Service in Kansas City. We've got a flood warning now in effect until Sunday afternoon at the Grand River near Sumner. Moderate flooding is occurring, and it is also forecasted. So there is a flood warning in effect on the Grand River near Sumner. There is also the Grand River near Brunswick until late Sunday night. A flood warning now in effect. Minor flooding is occurring, and minor flooding is also forecast. This flood watch is currently in effect. That's a flood warning. Excuse me. This flood warning is currently in effect until late Sunday night. We've got some more music in just a couple of minutes. Jason Aldean on the way. 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
13: 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Just reach out to the health department to schedule. This 27-foot mobile clinic has two exam rooms with two separate entrances and is disability-friendly. Prevent, promote, and protect with the Saline County Health Department.
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3: 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Seth Coburn, let me see if I've got this straight now. Rain is a good thing? 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
4: Taking a quick look at KMMO weather for your Saturday morning. Partly sunny, a slight chance of showers with isolated thunderstorms later in the morning. Then a chance of showers and thunderstorms this afternoon. Highs in the upper 70s. Southwest winds to about 5 miles per hour, becoming northwesterly at about 5 p.m. this afternoon. Chance of rain is 40%. Mostly cloudy with a slight chance of showers and thunderstorms in the evening tonight. Then partly cloudy after midnight, lows in the low 50s. Northwest winds to 5 miles per hour with a chance of rain of 20%. Sunny on Sunday, highs in the low 80s. East winds to 5 miles per hour. Sunday night mostly clear, lows in the mid 50s. Winds to 5 miles per hour in the evening, becoming light and variable by the morning. Currently 65 degrees in Ashland, 64 degrees in Warrensburg, 63 degrees in Missouri City, and outside our KMMO studios on Highway 65 in Marshall, 66 degrees and partly cloudy on Real Radio KMMO.
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15: It's not personal, it's business. I'm Daria Albinger, Fox News. President Trump canceled his weekend plans, which included his son's wedding, to meet with top advisors about Iran. Here's Fox's Madeline Rivera in Washington.
16: The president said this: "While I very much wanted to be with my son, Don Jr., and the newest member of the Trump family, his soon-to-be wife, Bettina, circumstances pertaining to government and my love for the United States of America do not allow me to do so. I feel it is important for me to remain in Washington, D.C. at the White House during this important period of time." Axios reports the president met with his national security team on Friday to talk about the war in Iran as he seriously considers new strikes. This comes after weeks of stalemate on a deal despite Pakistani mediators scrambling last minute to bridge any gaps. Secretary of State Marco Rubio says Iran wants to create a tolling system for the Strait of Hormuz, a scenario that he says is unacceptable.
15: Another major sticking point, Iran's enriched uranium, which Mr. Trump claims Iran will not be able to keep. Meet the new head of the Fed. Kevin Warsh was sworn in yesterday as the 17th chair of the central bank.
17: And it was a who's who in that ceremony. Warsh sworn in by Justice Clarence Thomas, Scott Bessent, and Kevin Hassett were both in the room. Hassett, of course, was a front runner for the job at one point. Another finalist for the spot, Federal Reserve Governor Christopher Waller, made comments shortly before that ceremony saying it would be, quote, crazy for the Fed to contemplate cuts in the near future. Central bankers say some policy firming might be appropriate if inflation persistently stays above that 2% target rate. Warsh begins his first term as the conflict in Iran puts upward pressure on prices. In the past, Warsh has argued for reshaping the Fed and shrinking its footprint.
15: Connor Hanson of Fox Business. Warsh is replacing Jerome Powell, whose term has ended. 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
21: Temperatures being 30 degrees above average.
18: 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Just click listen, then swipe right and hear the latest news updates on your time. 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
15: Another member of the Trump cabinet is stepping down. More from Fox's Jared Halperin at the White House.
22: The director of national intelligence, Tulsi Gabbard, is resigning, she says, to be with her husband, who was diagnosed with an extremely rare form of bone cancer. Gabbard says her last day is expected to be June 30th. Her tenure as DNI has been marked by declassifying millions of pages of government files on the assassinations of President Kennedy and his brother, former Attorney General Robert Kennedy. She also released files she says shows Obama administration officials politicized intelligence about Russian election interference. A former member of Congress, Gabbard ran for president as a Democrat in 2020. At the White House, Jared Halpern, Fox News.
15: More than 30 firefighters and first responders were among the injured in an explosion and fire yesterday at a shipyard on Staten Island, New York. Mayor Zohran Mamdani says it's still an ongoing investigation.
23: Once the fire has been extinguished, FDNY marshals will hold a comprehensive investigation into its cause. The information that yields will then be shared with New Yorkers as soon as we have it. In the meantime, I want to ask New Yorkers to keep those who have been injured and the person we lost in our thoughts and to wish them a quick recovery.
15: New York Attorney General Letitia James went on social media saying that she's praying for the FDNY firefighters and for everyone who was injured. At least 90 people are dead after a gas explosion at a coal mine in northern China. The nation's official news agency says more than 240 people are still trapped today after the blast. Underground workers are required to carry personal GPS trackers, but some did not have their devices with them at the time of the explosion. The cause of the blast remains under investigation. This is the deadliest mining disaster in China in more than a decade. I'm Darielle Albinger. This is Fox News.
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4: Turning to our KMMO color radar weather report at 907. Partly sunny today. Slight chance of showers with isolated thunderstorms this morning. Then a chance of showers and thunderstorms this afternoon. Highs in the upper 70s. Southwest winds to about 5 miles per hour, becoming northwest this afternoon. Chance of rain is 40%. Mostly cloudy tonight with a slight chance of showers and thunderstorms in the evening, then becoming partly cloudy after midnight. Lows in the low 50s. Northwest winds to 5 miles per hour in the evening, becoming light and variable by the morning. Chance of rain is 20%. Sunny on Sunday, highs in the low 80s, winds to 5 miles per hour. Mostly clear Sunday night, lows in the mid-50s, winds to 5 miles per hour in the evening, becoming light and variable. Mostly sunny on Memorial Day Monday, highs in the mid-80s, winds to 5 miles per hour. Monday night, partly cloudy, lows in the low 60s. On Tuesday, partly cloudy, highs in the lower 80s, and then Tuesday night, mostly cloudy, showers likely with a chance of thunderstorms, lows in the low 60s with a chance of rain at 60%. Mostly cloudy Wednesday, highs in the low 80s, then a chance of thunderstorms in the evening Wednesday night, mostly cloudy with a chance of showers, lows in the low 60s with a chance of rain at 50%.
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3: 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Thank you for hanging around with me. Now, you know, I've said this before, I am definitely a tequila kind of guy. Definitely a tequila kind of guy, but I don't mind the occasional champagne night. 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
3: Taking a quick look at KMMO weather at 925. Partly sunny today. Slight chance of showers and thunderstorms this afternoon. Highs in the upper 70s. Southwest winds to 5 miles per hour. Becoming northwest later this afternoon. Chance of rain 40%. Mostly cloudy tonight. A slight chance of showers and thunderstorms in the evening. Then partly cloudy after midnight. Lows in the low 50s. Northwest winds to 5 miles per hour in the evening, then becoming light and variable by morning. Chance of rain is 20%. Sunny on Sunday, highs in the low 80s. Winds to 5 miles per hour. Sunday night mostly clear, lows in the mid-50s. Winds to 5 miles per hour in the evening becoming light and variable by Memorial Day Monday. Currently 65 degrees in Columbia, 64 degrees in Arrow Rock, 65 degrees in Blue Springs, and outside our KMMO studios here on Highway 65 in Marshall, 69 degrees and partly cloudy on Real Radio KMMO.
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3: Real Radio KMMO 927. It's time for our rummage sale roundup on this Saturday morning. A couple of rummage sales to let you know about. The first is at 17763 Hunter Avenue here in Marshall. I'll be going on today until 4 p.m. They've got household items on a brand new electric skillet, Pyrex dishes and Tupperware, wicker baskets, Christmas items, women's clothing size 12 to 14, lots of miscellaneous items, and also a vintage doll cradle, doll bed, and more. Also today going on until, well, it says here from 8 o'clock till question mark, so until they sell out at the corner of Fairlawn and Rhea Streets here in Marshall, a garage sale which includes items like a Marshall's letter jacket, LPs and 45 records, books, dolls, a Dresden Rose teapot, an ice crusher, sleeping bag, Longaberger, copper kettle, golf clubs. Just watch for the sign, you'll find it. That's at the corner of Fairlawn and Rhea Streets here in Marshall. We've got the swap shop coming our way in just a couple of minutes. Stick around. If you've got something to buy, sell, or trade, give us a call. In the meantime, some music, Morgan Wallen on Real Radio KM.

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0: Real Radio, KMMO, Lauren Elena, taking the road less traveled, 936. And, well, it's actually the road that's traveled every morning, right about 9:30 here on KMMO. It's the KMMO Swap Shop, the region's most listened to, most talked about program. And we are back on the air. 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And also, you're limited to 3 items and 1 phone number per phone call. Let's kick it off today. You're on the Swap Shop. Good morning.
1: Good morning.
0: What do you have for us today?
1: Today I have a very nice grinder. Got 2 wheels on it, brand new. I'll take $10 for it today.
0: Okay. Do you have anything else for us?
1: I got a bunch of Mickey Mouse glasses. It's a set. It's for sale. And I've got Coca-Cola glasses that goes with it. All for one money. And I've got it's a metal old time gas can. It used to go on a Jeep like back in the days.
0: Okay, your phone number?
1: It's 831-5350.
0: And where are you calling?
1: 5030.
0: And where are you calling from?
1: Marshall.
0: All right, caller number 1 today, leading the show off from Marshall.
1: It's 815.
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0: All right, 815-831-5030. 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Let's see if we get another caller here. All right. Good morning. 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
0: And we're back at 9:42. The gentleman in Marshall who had the Coca-Cola and Mickey Mouse glasses for sale, among other items. 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We've got it corrected. His number is 660-815-3530. 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We're back on the Swap Shop. 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
1: 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Let's head back to the phone lines. 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Good morning.
2: Good morning. I want to buy a 1 to 3 year old pygmy billy or mixed breed. It's got a, I need to weigh over 60 pounds. I would buy up to two of them. I got one burn barrel left. It's a metal one. It's got a ring and a lid. It can be for storage or whatever because it's clean. And I've got a several Western books, paperbacks, for sale. 660-886-5228.
1: All right. Caller number three today from Marshall, 660-886-5228. He's got a burn barrel for sale. He's looking for a pygmy billy or mixed breed. And he's also for sale has some Western books. And that number again, 660-886-5228. Let's step back to the phone, shall we? You're on Swap Shop. Good morning.
3: I'm calling from Marshall, sir. And I would like to buy some World War II souvenirs. Anything. Call me. And I have a free flag for Memorial Day. 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
1: Caller number four today from Marshall, 660-815-7718. He's got a Remington 270 rifle. He's got free American flag, and also he's looking for some World War II souvenirs, which is, I think, very appropriate on this Memorial Day weekend. Well, got some more phone calls. Let's go ahead and step back to the phones. You're on the Swap Shop. Good morning.
4: Yes, sir. There was a gentleman that called in, I think, yesterday. Had some tires for sale, but he never said what if it was truck tires, car tires, or what size they were. If he is listening, I'd like for him to call me at 660-621-0462.
1: And where are you calling from?
4: Franklin.
1: All right, caller number five today from Franklin, 660-621-0426. If you were the gentleman who was on yesterday who had tires for sale, give them a call again in Franklin, 660-621-0426. You're on Swap Shop. Good morning.
5: Good morning. I have for sale or parting out Ford F-150 4x4. Got a 5-speed transmission and a lot of good parts in it. The frame's rotted out on it. 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And I also have for sale or trade an 87 Ford F-350 motorhome. 26 or 27 foot. Needs a little work, not a lot. Okay. And I'm looking for some tall wood security fence panels that don't have any gap between the boards where it's solid. And I prefer that north of the river if possible.
1: Okay. Your phone number?
5: 660-376-2511.
1: And where are you calling from?
5: Marceline.
1: All right, caller number six today from Marceline, 660-376-2511. He's got a Ford 150 4x4 to part out. He's also got an 87 Ford 150 that he's looking to sell, a motorhome that he's looking to sell, and he's looking for some tall wood fence panels. If you have any of that or if you're interested in either of those vehicles, give him a call, 660-376-2511.

0: 66211 660-376-2511. So we're going to step away, do some business. 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
0: 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It's time as we return to the region's most talked about and most listened to program, The Swap Shop. You're on the air. Good morning.
7: 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And, I mean, I ran it for 15 years. If anybody's interested, it's $1,800 cash, or I'd like to trade it for something up and running and cheap on gas. And I've got a king, queen, and twin mattress all together for one money. I'd like to get $350 for all three of them. They're all in good shape. We're moving. I just don't need this many mattresses. And my phone number is 660-281-4129 in Sedalia, Missouri. Thank you.
0: Caller number 8 today from Sedalia, 660-281-4129, has got a Ford 2001 truck for sale and also several mattresses for sale and is looking for a large wood porch swing. Those items, if you have them and they're available, give her a call in Sedalia. And we've got some more calls on the phone, so let's go to the phones and see who we've got. You're on the Swap Shop. Good morning.
8: Good morning. 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No lids are on them, but they're good for burning trash. 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I'm going to take $5 a piece on those. And then for the third item, I got some vinyl winters, windows, two brand new vinyl windows, still in the cellophane. They're very large, and if anybody's interested, they can call me on those, and I can send them a photo of them and give them the measurements. The number is 660-619-4413.
0: And where are you calling from?
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0: All right, over by Sweet Springs on your Saturday morning, 660-619-4413. He's got some plastic barrels, food-grade plastic barrels for sale, also some burn barrels for sale, and also he's got a pair of vinyl windows for sale, 660-619-4413. 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
14: I'm Paul Stevens, Fox News. President Trump canceling weekend plans, including going to his son's wedding to meet with top advisors over Iran.
15: The president said this: while I very much wanted to be with my son, Don Jr., and the newest member of the Trump family, his soon-to-be wife, Bettina, circumstances pertaining to government and my love for the United States of America do not allow me to do so. I feel it is important for me to remain in Washington, D.C. at the White House during this important period of time. Axios reports the president met with his national security team on Friday to talk about the war in Iran as he seriously considers new strikes. This comes after weeks of stalemate on a deal despite Pakistani mediators scrambling last minute to bridge any gaps. Secretary of State Marco Rubio says Iran wants to create a tolling system for the Strait of Hormuz, a scenario that he says is unacceptable.
14: And that's Fox's Madeline Rivera in D.C. Director of National Intelligence Tulsi Gabbard stepping down amid a cancer diagnosis for her husband.
16: The Director of National Intelligence Tulsi Gabbard, who oversees 18 agencies that keep the most important secrets in government, will leave her post on June 30th to help her husband as he fights an aggressive and rare form of bone cancer. She made the announcement after informing the president, according to reporting from Fox Digital. Gabbard posted a copy of the letter that she wrote to President Trump. Speaking of her husband, she said he faces major challenges in the coming weeks and months at this time. I must step away from public service to be by his side and fully support him through this battle. Trump responded, Tulsi has done an incredible job and we will miss her. Gabbard is the fourth Trump cabinet official to leave during the president's second term in office.
14: Fox's David Spundaren Lucas will now serve as acting director of national intelligence after Gabbard's final day. 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
14: Kevin Warsh sworn in Friday as the new chairman of the Federal Reserve, replacing the outgoing chair, Jerome Powell. President Trump saying he wants Warsh to lead an independent Federal Reserve. In brief remarks, Warsh saying he intends to fill the role with, quote, energy and purpose.
20: And while I'm not naive about the challenges we face, I believe, Mr. President, these years can bring unmatched prosperity that will raise living standards for Americans from all walks of life.
14: And Kevin Warsh is set for his first policy meeting in mid-June. Meantime, Jerome Powell will remain on the Fed board for the time being. Millions of Americans head out to travel for Memorial Day. Many, though, feeling the pain at the pump since gas prices are higher than last year. In Missouri, gas is over a dollar more per gallon than last Memorial Day. Fox TV affiliate KTBI reporter Patrick Clark is in Fenton, Missouri.
21: Memorial Day weekend means a lot of Missourians and Illinois residents hitting the highway to get out of town, but with gas prices that are higher this year, that means it's hitting some in the pocketbook. According to AAA of Missouri, the average price of a gallon of gas is $4.19, up from $2.87 a year ago. And that means changing for some families how far they're willing to head out of town for a holiday getaway. But others we spoke to say they will power through that pain at the pump.
4: I use the Metro Transit system. I got a monthly pass here.
21: Michael Shank says the solution is to take mass transit. And he's a guy who's 66 years old. And he says walking and riding his bike is what keeps him so young.
14: And once again, that's Fox TV affiliate KTVI reporter Patrick Clark in Fenton, Missouri. AAA, by the way, those folks reporting about 45 million Americans are expected to travel, and that travel should take them at least 50 miles from home this weekend. I'm Paul Stevens, and this is Fox News.
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0: KMMO color radar weather for this hour. Partly sunny today. Slight chance of showers and thunderstorms this afternoon. Highs in the upper 70s. Southwest winds to 5 miles per hour, becoming northwest this afternoon. Chance of rain 40%. Mostly cloudy tonight. Slight chance of showers and thunderstorms in the evening. Then partly cloudy after midnight. Lows in the low 50s. Winds, northwest winds to 5 miles per hour in the evening, becoming light and variable. Chance of rain is 20%. Sunny on Sunday, highs in the low 80s, winds to 5 miles per hour. Mostly clear Sunday night, lows in the mid-50s, winds to 5 miles per hour in the evening, becoming light and variable. Mostly sunny on Memorial Day Monday, highs in the mid-80s, winds to 5 miles per hour. Partly cloudy Monday night, lows in the low 60s, then partly cloudy on Tuesday, highs in the low 80s. Mostly cloudy Tuesday night, showers likely with a chance of thunderstorms, lows in the low 60s, chance of rain is 60%. And then on Wednesday, mostly cloudy, chance of rain at 40% with highs in the low 80s. Chance of thunderstorms in the evening on Wednesday night, mostly cloudy with a chance of showers, lows in the low 60s, chance of rain is 50%. Currently we have two flood warnings still in effect around the area. Both of them are along the Grand River. The first is at Brunswick. Minor flooding is occurring, and also minor flooding is still forecast. So this is in effect, this flood warning is in effect until late Sunday night. And then another one in effect until Sunday afternoon. Flood warning in effect along the Grand River near Sumner. Moderate flooding is occurring, and minor flooding is still forecast. So this is in effect until Sunday afternoon.
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0: Back to the music. How say we? We say yes. 10 minutes after 10 on your Saturday morning. Getting back to it, Kenny Rogers and Kim Garnes on Real Radio KMMO.
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0: Real Radio KMMO, swaying to the beat of the music. Brett Eldridge at 10:25. Seth Coburn, the Saturday Morning Extravaganza. Thanks for coming by and hanging out with us on what's turning out to be a kind of a nice Saturday morning. And, well, if you want to have a nice Monday, Memorial Day, how about a free lunch? That's a great idea. That's coming up this Monday, May 25th, 11 a.m. to 2 p.m. at the Knights of Columbus Hall, 1708 Elm Hills Boulevard in Sedalia. It's free. Again, that address, the Knights of Columbus Hall, 1708 Elm Hills Boulevard in Sedalia. Just brought to you from our community calendar at realradiokmmo.com.
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0: Real Radio KMMO, taking a look at KMMO weather for this hour. Partly sunny with a chance of showers throughout the day. Thunderstorms this afternoon. Highs in the upper 70s. Southwest winds to 5 miles per hour, turning northwest by this afternoon. Chance of rain is 40%. Mostly cloudy tonight with a slight chance of showers and thunderstorms in the evening. Then partly cloudy after midnight, lows in the low 50s. Northwest winds to 5 miles per hour with a chance of rain at 20%. Sunny on Sunday, highs in the low 80s. Winds to 5 miles per hour. Mostly clear Sunday night, lows in the mid-50s, winds to 5 miles per hour. Currently 70 degrees in Ashland, 67 degrees in Boonville, 72 degrees in Warrensburg, and currently outside of the KMMO studios on Highway 65 in Marshall, 74 degrees and partial cloudiness going on out there on Real Radio KMMO.
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0: 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Whatever you do, though, don't call it love. 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
3: Turning to KMMO color weather radar, partly sunny today, slight chance of showers later on, and along with thunderstorms in the afternoon, highs in the upper 70s, southwest winds to 5 miles per hour, becoming northwest later this afternoon, chance of rain is 40%. Mostly cloudy tonight, slight chance of showers and thunderstorms in the evening, then partly cloudy after midnight, lows in the lower 50s. Northwest winds to 5 miles per hour with a chance of rain of 20%. Sunny on Sunday, highs in the low 80s, east winds to about 5 miles per hour. Sunday night mostly clear, lows in the mid 50s, winds to 5 miles per hour, then becoming light and variable by the morning. Mostly sunny on Memorial Day Monday, highs in the mid 80s, winds to 5 miles per hour. Partly cloudy Monday night, lows in the low 60s. Partly cloudy Tuesday, highs in the low 80s. Mostly cloudy Tuesday night. Showers likely with a chance of thunderstorms with lows in the low 60s. Chance of rain is 60%. On Wednesday, mostly cloudy. Highs in the low 80s. Chance of rain 60%. With a chance of thunderstorms Wednesday night. Mostly cloudy with a chance of showers. Lows in the low 60s. And a 50% chance of rain. We still have two flood warnings in effect around the area, both of them along the Grand River. The first, the Grand River near Brunswick. Minor flooding is occurring, and minor flooding is forecast. There is a flood warning now in effect until late Sunday night. And then the Grand River near Sumner, moderate flooding is occurring, and minor flooding is forecast. There is a flood warning now in effect along the Grand River near Sumner until Sunday afternoon.
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7: Talking, I'm Daria Albinger. The negotiations between the U.S. and Iran continue as the parties struggle to come to an agreement on nuclear weapons. Here's Fox's Jeff Paul.
14: A delegation from Pakistan is now in Iran, which includes the country's army chief. They're meeting with the Iranian foreign minister and the speaker of parliament as Pakistan works to hammer out a ceasefire deal between the two sides. Marco Rubio, who just landed in India after NATO meetings in Sweden, says there needs to be a plan B if Washington and Tehran can't agree on a deal. Rubio says Tehran cannot control or monetize the freedom of navigation, and they can't have a nuclear weapon. Back here in the UAE, one official who spoke out recently said he thinks there's a 50-50 chance that Iran and the U.S. can get a deal. His concern lies within the fact that Iran, according to him, has a history of overplaying the cards they are dealt.
7: The Strait of Hormuz has been blockaded since the beginning of the war, closing off most of the world's oil supply, causing gas prices to spike around the world. Kevin Warsh was sworn in yesterday as the 17th chair of the Federal Reserve.
15: And it was a who's who in that ceremony. Warsh sworn in by Justice Clarence Thomas, Scott Bessent, and Kevin Hassett were both in the room. Hassett, of course, was a front runner for the job at one point. Another finalist for the spot, Federal Reserve Governor Christopher Waller, made comments shortly before that ceremony saying it would be, quote, crazy for the Fed to contemplate cuts in the near future. Central bankers say some policy firming might be appropriate if inflation persistently stays above that 2% target rate. Warsh begins his first term as the conflict in Iran puts upward pressure on prices. In the past, Warsh has argued for reshaping the Fed and shrinking its footprint.
7: That's Connor Hansen of the Fox Business Channel. 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
7: A serious family illness is prompting a cabinet member to step down. More from Fox's Jared Halperin at the White House.
28: The director of national intelligence, Tulsi Gabbard, is resigning, she says, to be with her husband, who was diagnosed with an extremely rare form of bone cancer. Gabbard says her last day is expected to be June 30th. Her tenure as DNI has been marked by declassifying millions of pages of government files on the assassinations of President Kennedy and his brother, former Attorney General Robert Kennedy. She also released files she says shows Obama administration officials politicized intelligence about Russian election interference. A former member of Congress, Gabbard ran for president as a Democrat in 2020. At the White House, Jared Halpern, Fox News.
7: One person is dead and more than 30 firefighters and first responders are among the injured in an explosion and fire yesterday at a shipyard in Staten Island, New York. Mayor Zoran Mamdani.
29: Once the fire has been extinguished, FDNY marshals will hold a comprehensive investigation into its cause. The information that yields will then be shared with New Yorkers as soon as we have it. In the meantime, I want to ask New Yorkers to keep those who have been injured and the person we lost in our thoughts and to wish them a quick recovery.
7: Says the investigation is ongoing. The CDC has expanded enhanced public health entry screening for Ebola to Atlanta's Hartsfield-Jackson International Airport. That's effective today. And it's in addition to screening that's currently underway at Washington's Dulles International Airport. Hartsfield-Jackson previously conducted enhanced public health entry screening, and it set established operational procedures to put in place. It's one component of the CDC's layered public health approach, which also includes overseas exit screening, airline illness reporting, and post-arrival public health monitoring. I'm Daria Albinger. This is Fox News.
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13: Turning to our KMMO color radar weather at 11:07, partly sunny with a slight chance of showers and thunderstorms this afternoon. Highs in the upper 70s, southwest winds to 5 miles per hour, becoming northwest this afternoon. Chance of rain is 40%. Mostly cloudy tonight. Slight chance of showers and thunderstorms in the evening, then partly cloudy after midnight. Lows in the low 50s. Northwest winds to 5 miles per hour in the evening with a chance of rain at 20%. Sunny on Sunday, highs in the low 80s, winds to 5 miles per hour. Mostly clear Sunday night, lows in the mid 50s, winds to 5 miles per hour in the evening, then becoming light and variable throughout the night. Mostly sunny Memorial Day Monday, highs in the mid 80s, winds to 5 miles per hour. Monday night, partly cloudy, lows in the low 60s. On Tuesdays, partly cloudy, highs in the low 80s, mostly cloudy Tuesday night, showers likely with a chance of thunderstorms, lows in the low 60s, chance of rain is 60%. On Wednesday, mostly cloudy, highs in the low 80s, and then Wednesday night, a chance of thunderstorms in the evening, mostly cloudy with a chance of showers, lows in the low 60s, with a chance of rain at 50%.
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13: 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It's No Kind of Trouble at all. 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

0: Real Radio KMMO, ain't that the truth? The Gospel According to Garth Brooks at 11:22 on your Saturday morning. Seth Coburn and the Saturday morning extravaganza is the best way to put it. Take a quick look at our weather for this hour. Partly sunny, a slight chance of showers and thunderstorms this afternoon. Highs in the upper 70s. Southwest winds to 5 miles per hour, becoming northwest this afternoon. Chance of rain is 40%. Mostly cloudy with a slight chance of showers and thunderstorms in the evening, then partly cloudy after midnight, lows in the low 50s. Northwest winds to 5 miles per hour with a chance of rain of 20%. Sunny on Sunday, highs in the low 80s, winds to 5 miles per hour. Mostly clear Sunday night, lows in the low 50s. Winds to 5 miles per hour in the evening, becoming light and variable by the morning. Currently, 72 degrees in Columbia, 73 degrees in Sedalia, 73 degrees in Warrensburg, and currently outside our studios here on Highway 65 in Marshall, 77 degrees and cloudy on Real Radio KMMO.
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5: Thank you and good morning. Additional details have been released about a commercial fire reported at Terminal Services on Missouri Highway 20 in Marshall on Thursday. I'll have more on that and other news right after.
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5: Additional details have been released about a commercial fire reported at Terminal Services on Missouri Highway 20 in Marshall on Thursday. According to the Marshall Fire Department, crews were dispatched to the scene at 7:58 p.m. and arrived to find flames coming from a large metal building at the site. The building was reportedly used as a diesel mechanic shop. Firefighters battled the blaze for several hours alongside mutual aid from the West Central Fire District in Sweet Springs. Crews were able to get the fire under control and clear the scene at around 1 a.m. on Friday. No injuries were reported, but the building was considered a total loss. The cause of the fire is still under investigation by the Missouri State Fire Marshal's Office. The Missouri Veterans Cemetery in Higginsville is holding a Memorial Day ceremony beginning at 9 a.m. Monday. Memorial Day was originally called Decoration Day to honor those who were lost in the Civil War, but it was changed after World War I to commemorate American military personnel who died in all wars. Memorial Day became an official federal holiday in 1971. Cemetery Director Kelly Larkin says Monday's ceremony will have a guest speaker and a firing volley at the cemetery grounds.
8: This is our most revered and honored holiday of the year as far as the cemetery is concerned. Always a deep impact for us. So what we are planning is 9 a.m. on Monday morning, we are going to have a gathering at our committal shelter, which is just past our main admin building as you come into the cemetery grounds. And we'll gather as many people as wish to attend. We will have a guest speaker that's going to talk for a few minutes and kind of go over the importance of Memorial Day, why we do it. I think he's got some plans to speak on World War One and kind of touch on why we take time to remember our fallen veterans on a day like Memorial Day.
5: Larkin says Monday's guest speaker will be Rear Admiral Stanton Thompson.
8: We have Rear Admiral Stanton Thompson. He is a Higginsville resident and was retired Navy. He's done a lot of work in the Spec Ops community, and he's a regular here, one of our contributors, and we wanted to honor him with giving him the guest speaker this year.
5: Larkin also announced that the cemetery has placed flags at every grave prior to this weekend. Memorial Day ceremonies are also taking place at Veterans Cemetery locations in Bloomfield, Fort Leonard Wood, Jacksonville, and Springfield. Governor Mike Kehoe has requested that the Federal Emergency Management Agency approve a major disaster declaration for Missouri to provide federal assistance to a total of 12 counties in response to severe storms that swept across the state from April 23rd through April 28th. Governor Kehoe is requesting FEMA individual assistance in Randolph, Saline, Clay, Gentry, Greene, and Holt counties after more than 140 households were verified to have sustained uninsured damage. Over half the impacted individuals are renters. If approved, individual assistance would allow eligible residents to seek federal assistance for temporary housing, housing repairs, and replacement of damaged belongings, vehicles, and other qualifying expenses. Governor Kehoe is also requesting FEMA public assistance for Carroll, Sheraton, Howard, Randolph, and Saline counties. If approved, local governments and qualifying nonprofit agencies may seek federal assistance for reimbursement for emergency response and recovery costs, including repair and replacement costs for damaged buildings, bridges, roads, and other public infrastructure. The Joint Preliminary Damage Assessments, conducted by the State Emergency Management Agency, FEMA, and other local officials, estimated a total of more than $36 million in damage to public infrastructure and emergency response costs eligible for federal assistance. Missouri's per capita threshold for public assistance is $11.9 million, which was determined by FEMA based on 2020 census data. 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I'm Austin Bowl.
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4: Turning to KMMO Color Weather Radar this hour, partly sunny today with a slight chance of showers and thunderstorms this afternoon. Highs in the upper 70s, southwest winds to 5 miles per hour, becoming northwest by this afternoon. Chance of rain is 40%. Mostly cloudy tonight, slight chance of showers and thunderstorms in the evening, then partly cloudy after midnight, lows in the low 50s. Northwest winds to 5 miles per hour with a chance of rain at 20%. Sunny on Sunday, highs in the low 80s, east winds to 5 miles per hour. Mostly clear Sunday night, lows in the mid 50s, winds to 5 miles per hour in the evening, becoming light and variable by morning. Mostly sunny Memorial Day Monday, highs in the mid 80s, winds to 5 miles per hour. Partly cloudy Monday night, lows in the low 60s. Partly cloudy Tuesday, highs in the lower 80s. Mostly cloudy Tuesday night, showers likely with a chance of thunderstorms, lows in the low 60s, chance of rain is 60%. Mostly cloudy on Wednesday, highs in the low 80s, then on Wednesday night a chance of thunderstorms in the evening, mostly cloudy with a chance of showers, lows in the low 60s, chance of rain is 50%.
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2: KMMO weather, a quick look, tells us it's going to be partly sunny today with a slight chance of showers and thunderstorms this afternoon. Highs in the upper 70s. Southwest winds to 5 miles per hour, becoming northwesterly by this afternoon. Chance of rain is 40%. Mostly cloudy tonight with a slight chance of showers and thunderstorms in the evening. Then partly cloudy after midnight, lows in the low 50s. Northwest winds to 5 miles per hour with a chance of rain of 20%. Sunny on Sunday, highs in the low 80s. East winds to 5 miles per hour. Then mostly clear Sunday night, lows in the mid-50s, winds to 5 miles per hour in the evening, becoming light and variable by the morning. Currently 72 degrees in Columbia, 72 degrees in Blackwater, 75 degrees in Lamont, and currently outside our KMMO studios on Highway 65 here in Marshall, it's 77 degrees and partly sunny. 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

0: Real Radio KMMO, the Flats, Rascal Flats, What Hurts the Most, 1159, Seth Coburn. That's going to do it for me. JD's knocking on the door. He's waiting to come in. He's going to take you on through the rest of the afternoon. He's got some great country music to play for you coming up. I'll be back with you bright and early, 5:30 a.m. Tuesday morning. Okay, it's going to be early. I have no promises about me being bright. Make sure you join me at 5:30 Tuesday morning or whatever time you happen to get up. It's going to be a great Memorial Day. You guys go out there. Remember the purpose for the holiday. Think about those that have given their all so we can live our lives the way we do. They paid the ultimate price for our country's freedom and pay honor to them. It's now time for Fox News at the top of the hour. It's 12 o'clock.
1: The discussions continuing. I'm Paul Stevens, Fox News. Talks and negotiations with Iran continuing, with the U.S. and Iran struggling to come to an agreement on Iran's nuclear weapons.
2: A delegation from Pakistan is now in Iran, which includes the country's army chief. They're meeting with the Iranian foreign minister and the speaker of parliament as Pakistan works to hammer out a ceasefire deal between the two sides. Marco Rubio, who just landed in India after NATO meetings in Sweden, says there needs to be a plan B if Washington and Tehran can't agree on a deal. Rubio says Tehran cannot control or monetize the freedom of navigation, and they can't have a nuclear weapon. Back here in the UAE, one official who spoke out recently said he thinks there's a 50-50 chance that Iran and the U.S. can get a deal. His concern lies within the fact that Iran, according to him, has a history of overplaying the cards they are dealt.
1: And that's Fox's Jeff Paul in Dubai. Director of National Intelligence Tulsi Gabbard stepping down amid her husband's cancer diagnosis.
3: The Director of National Intelligence Tulsi Gabbard, who oversees 18 agencies that keep the most important secrets in government, will leave her post on June 30th to help her husband as he fights an aggressive and rare form of bone cancer. She made the announcement after informing the president, according to reporting from Fox Digital. Gabbard posted a copy of the letter that she wrote to President Trump. Speaking of her husband, she said he faces major challenges in the coming weeks and months at this time. I must step away from public service to be by his side and fully support him through this battle. Trump responded, Tulsi has done an incredible job and we will miss her. Gabbard is the fourth Trump cabinet official to leave during the president's second term in office.
1: And that's Fox's David Spunt. 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
1: Kevin Warsh sworn in yesterday, Friday, as the new chairman of the Federal Reserve, replacing the outgoing chair, Jerome Powell. President Trump saying he wants Warsh to lead a quote-unquote independent Federal Reserve. In brief remarks, Warsh saying he intends to fill the role with, quote, energy and purpose.
6: And while I'm not naive about the challenges we face, I believe, Mr. President, these years can bring unmatched prosperity that will raise living standards for Americans from all walks of life.
1: Warsh is set for his first policy meeting in mid-June. Meantime, Jerome Powell set to stay on the Fed board for the time being, this until a probe into renovation costs at the Fed headquarters in D.C. is concluded. Powell has denied any wrongdoing in that case. As millions of Americans head out to travel for the Memorial Day weekend, many are feeling the pain at the pumps since gas prices are higher than last year. In Missouri, gas over a dollar more per gallon than last Memorial Day. Fox TV affiliate reporter KTVI's Patrick Clark in Fenton, Missouri.
7: Memorial Day weekend means a lot of Missourians and Illinois residents hitting the highways to get out of town. But with gas prices that are higher this year, that means it's hitting some in the pocketbook. According to AAA of Missouri, the average price of a gallon of gas is $4.19, up from $2.87 a year ago. And that means changing for some families how far they're willing to head out of town for a holiday getaway. But others we spoke to say they will power through that pain at the pump.
8: I use the Metro Transit system. I got a monthly pass here.
7: Michael Shank says the solution is to take mass transit. And he's a guy who's 66 years old. And he says walking and riding his bike is what keeps him so young.
1: And the AAA reporting 45 million Americans are expected to travel at least 50 miles from home on this Memorial Day weekend. Travel safely. I'm Paul Stevens. This is Fox News.
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13: Well, good afternoon. This is JD with you until 6 this evening. Looks like it's time for your KMMO color radar weather. Well, looks like today going to be partly sunny, a slight chance of showers. Looks like in the afternoon and highs in the upper 70s. Chance of rain today looks like 40%. Well, tonight going to be mostly cloudy, slight chance of showers in the evening, partly cloudy after midnight, lows in the 50s, chance of rain 20%. Then Sunday going to be sunny, highs in the lower 80s. Sunday night going to be clear in the mid-50s, and Monday for Memorial Day and Monday night going to be mostly sunny, highs in the mid-80s, and then Monday night and Tuesday going to be mostly cloudy, lows in the 60s, highs in the lower 80s. And then Tuesday night through Wednesday, mostly cloudy, showers likely, and lows in the 60s, lower 60s and highs in the 80s, chance of rain 60%. Then Wednesday night, looks like the chance of showers in the evening, chance of showers lows in the 60s, and chance of rain 50%. Right now we have, I'm calling it sunshine, but maybe a little partly sunny. There's a few clouds running around out there, but nothing. There's a point pop up there a little bit. There's a little shower over by the Alma area. And one, just a small little one, Concordia, probably getting a little bit of, just probably enough to get the car dirty. Other than that, there's just a little pop-up shower over by the Alma area, and it's heading to the north-northeast, roughly about 20, 25 miles per hour. No warnings, no watches, just beautiful weekend on this Memorial Day weekend. 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

0: 521.
1: All right, good afternoon. Time for your KMMO weather brief. Looks like this afternoon going to be partly sunny, chance of showers, near steady temperatures in the mid-70s, and chance of rain today, 50%. Well, tonight going to be mostly cloudy in the evening, then mostly cloudy, 20% chance of rain, but areas of fog after midnight, lows in the 50s. Right now, partly cloudy sky, partly sunny skies, and we're at, I'm calling it 79 degrees. Beautiful outside. And here's another one. How about a little God Bless America for that fine country we live in?

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4: Well, good afternoon on this beautiful Saturday afternoon on this Memorial Day weekend. Hope everybody is staying safe. Right now we got partly cloudy skies, 79 degrees. 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
5: Additional details have been released about a commercial fire reported at terminal services on Missouri Highway 20 in Marshall on Thursday. I'll have more on that and other news right after this.
6: With news on MissouriNet, I'm Marshall Griffin. Missouri Congressman Emanuel Cleaver wants to know why federal funding was cut from a major pediatric brain cancer research group. The Pediatric Brain Tumor Consortium runs early clinical trials and includes 15 hospitals across the country. Missouri U.S. Senator Josh Hawley is sponsoring legislation that would temporarily halt federal fuel taxes.
7: My bill would only suspend the gas tax for 3 to 6 months, so we're not talking about a very long time. I know that 20 cents is not as good as $2. I'd love to cut $2 off of it, but we can cut at least 20 cents per gallon right now. Let's do that.
6: And Missouri's new nuclear task force is getting down to business in Jefferson City. Chairman and Department of Natural Resources Director Kurt Schaefer says longtime views on nuclear power are starting to shift.
8: I mean, a lot of us are calling it a nuclear renaissance. And it's in terms of everything, frankly, from nuclear power, which is mostly what the task force is looking at, to things like radioisotopes developed by the University of Missouri for cancer treatment.
6: This is MissouriNet.
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5: Additional details have been released about a commercial fire reported at terminal services on Missouri Highway 20 in Marshall on Thursday. According to the Marshall Fire Department, crews were dispatched to the scene at 7:58 p.m. and arrived to find flames coming from a large metal building at the site. The building was reportedly used as a diesel mechanic shop. Firefighters battled the blaze for several hours alongside mutual aid from the West Central Fire District in Sweet Springs. Crews were able to get the fire under control and clear the scene at around 1 a.m. on Friday. No injuries were reported, but the building was considered a total loss. The cause of the fire is still under investigation by the Missouri State Fire Marshal's Office. The Missouri Veterans Cemetery in Higginsville is holding a Memorial Day ceremony beginning at 9 a.m. Monday. Memorial Day was originally called Decoration Day to honor those who were lost in the Civil War, but it was changed after World War I to commemorate American military personnel who died in all wars. Memorial Day became an official federal holiday in 1971. Cemetery Director Kelly Larkin says Monday's ceremony will have a guest speaker and a firing volley at the cemetery grounds.
11: This is our most revered and honored holiday of the year as far as the cemetery is concerned. Always a deep impact for us. So what we are planning is 9 a.m. on Monday morning, we are going to have a gathering at our committal shelter, which is just past our main admin building as you come into the cemetery grounds, and we'll gather as many people as wish to attend. We will have a guest speaker that's going to talk for a few minutes and kind of go over the importance of Memorial Day, why we do it, I think he's got some plans to speak on World War One and kind of touch on why we take time to remember our fallen veterans on a day like Memorial Day.
5: Larkin says Monday's guest speaker will be Rear Admiral Stanton Thompson.
11: We have Rear Admiral Stanton Thompson. He is a Higginsville resident and was retired Navy. He's done a lot of work in the Spec Ops community, and he's a regular here, one of our contributors, and we wanted to honor him with giving him the guest speaker this year.
5: Larkin also announced that the cemetery has placed flags at every grave prior to this weekend. Memorial Day ceremonies are also taking place at veteran cemetery locations in Bloomfield, Fort Leonard Wood, Jacksonville, and Springfield. Governor Mike Kehoe has requested that the Federal Emergency Management Agency approve a major disaster declaration for Missouri to provide federal assistance to a total of 12 counties in response to severe storms that swept across the state from April 23rd through April 28th. Governor Kehoe is requesting FEMA individual assistance in Randolph, Saline, Clay, Gentry, Greene, and Holt counties after more than 140 households were verified to have sustained uninsured damage. Over half the impacted individuals are renters. If approved, individual assistance would allow eligible residents to seek federal assistance for temporary housing, housing repairs, and replacement of damaged belongings, vehicles, and other qualifying expenses. Governor Kehoe is also requesting FEMA public assistance for Carroll, Sheraton, Howard, Randolph, and Saline counties. If approved, local governments and qualifying nonprofit agencies may seek federal assistance for reimbursement for emergency response and recovery costs, including repair and replacement costs for damaged buildings, bridges, roads, and other public infrastructure. The joint preliminary damage assessments conducted by the State Emergency Management Agency, FEMA, and other local officials estimated a total of more than $36 million in damage to public infrastructure and emergency response costs eligible for federal assistance. Missouri's per capita threshold for public assistance is $11.9 million, which was determined by FEMA based on 2020 census data. 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I'm Austin Boland.
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5: Funeral service for 42-year-old Gene Simmons Glover of rural Sweet Springs, who died Tuesday, will be held at 11 a.m. Tuesday, May 26th at Campbell Lewis Funeral Home in Marshall, where visitation will be held at 10. Burial will follow in Ridge Park Cemetery. Celebration of life service for 66-year-old William Terry Pointer of rural Marshall, who died Wednesday, will be held at 11 a.m. Wednesday, May 27th, at Kimball Lewis Funeral Home in Marshall, where visitation will be held at 9:30. Memorial service for 88-year-old Doris Davis of Columbia, who died May 18th, will be held at 11 a.m. Friday, May 29th, at Kimball Lewis Funeral Home in Marshall, where visitation will be held at 9. Burial will follow at Ridge Park Cemetery in Marshall. Memorial visitation for 34-year-old John Michael Johnson of Warsaw, who died May 17th, will be held from 5 to 7 p.m. Friday, May 29th, at Campbell Lewis Funeral Home in Marshall. You can view the funeral notices and obituaries, as well as news stories, 24 hours a day on our website, KMMO.com, our Facebook page, Real Radio KMMO, or you can download the KMMO app from the Apple App Store or the Google Play Store. 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I'm Austin.
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4: Well, good afternoon. It is 12:41, time for your KMMO Color Radar weather. Well, this afternoon going to be partly cloudy, chance of showers, near steady temperatures in the mid-70s, chance of rain 50%. Well, tonight going to be mostly cloudy and chance of shower, 20% chance. And then Sunday, areas of fog in the morning, sunny, highs in the 80s. Sunday night, mostly clear, lows in the 50s. And then Monday for Memorial Day, mostly sunny, highs in the mid-80s, and Monday night and Tuesday, mostly cloudy, lows in the 60s, highs in the lower 80s. Tuesday night and Wednesday, mostly cloudy, showers likely, thunderstorms, lows in the 60s, highs in the lower 80s, chance of rain 60%. Right now we have cloudy, partly sunny, partly cloudy skies, and we went down a little bit. We're at 77 degrees. There's a little pop-up shower up there by the Grand Pass, Malta Bend area. And Mount Leonard getting a little bit more heavier rain at this time. Malta Bend will probably get a little heavier rain here in the next probably 5 or 10 minutes or so. It's just a little pop-up little shower there. It's not very big. It goes up there by the Grand Pass and goes down by the Elmwood area. And it's not very wide, not very big, but just probably just enough to get a little rainfall at certain times. Certain times it might be a little heavier at times. 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
3: Well, it's time for your KMMO Color Radar weather. Well, it looks like this afternoon going to be partly sunny. Chance of showers this afternoon. Near steady temperatures in the mid-70s. Chance of rain 50%. Well, tonight going to be mostly cloudy in the evening. Then mostly cloudy. 20% chance of shower. Airs of fog in the after midnight. Lows in the 50s. Right now we have partly cloudy skies. And we are at 78 degrees here in Marshall. Good afternoon.

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0: continue. I'm Daria Albinger. The war in Iran has been going on for nearly 3 months. Negotiators are still trying to reach an agreement to end it, but the parties are far apart on a number of things.
1: A delegation from Pakistan is now in Iran, which includes the country's army chief. They're meeting with the Iranian foreign minister and the Speaker of Parliament as Pakistan works to hammer out a ceasefire deal between the two sides. Marco Rubio, who just landed in India after NATO meetings in Sweden, says there needs to be a plan B if Washington and Tehran can't agree on a deal. Rubio says Tehran cannot control or monetize the freedom of navigation, and they can't have a nuclear weapon. Back here in the UAE, one official who spoke out recently said he thinks there's a 50-50 chance that Iran and the U.S. can get a deal. His concern lies within the fact that Iran, according to him, has a history of overplaying the cards they are dealt.
0: That's Fox's Jeff Paul. There's a new head of the Federal Reserve. Kevin Warsh was sworn in yesterday as the 17th chair of the nation's central bank.
2: And it was a who's who in that ceremony. Warsh sworn in by Justice Clarence Thomas, Scott Bessent, and Kevin Hassett were both in the room. Hassett, of course, was a front runner for the job at one point. Another finalist for the spot, Federal Reserve Governor Christopher Waller, made comments shortly before that ceremony saying it would be, quote, crazy for the Fed to contemplate cuts in the near future. Central bankers say some policy firming might be appropriate if inflation persistently stays above that 2% target rate. Warsh begins his first term as the conflict in Iran puts upward pressure on prices. In the past, Warsh has argued for reshaping the Fed and shrinking its footprint.
0: That's Connor Hansen of the Fox Business Channel. Warsh is jumping right into things with his first policy meeting in mid-June. 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
3: 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Just click listen, then swipe right and hear the latest news updates on your time. 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
0: Another member of the Trump cabinet is leaving. Fox's Jared Halperin says this time it's due to family illness.
7: The director of national intelligence, Tulsi Gabbard, is resigning, she says, to be with her husband, who was diagnosed with an extremely rare form of bone cancer. Gabbard says her last day is expected to be June 30th. Her tenure as DNI has been marked by declassifying millions of pages of government files on the assassinations of President Kennedy and his brother, former Attorney General Robert Kennedy. She also released files she says shows Obama administration officials politicized intelligence about Russian election interference. A former member of Congress, Gabbard ran for president as a Democrat in 2020. At the White House, Jared Halpern, Fox News.
0: Preparations for the Indy 500 race are underway, and fans are gearing up for the big day.
8: This isn't just another race. It is the race of the year. 500 miles, 33 cars, going speeds of 240 miles per hour. And here in a bit, I'm going to get a chance to get a taste of what that's like. But one thing that is going to be different is the crowds. Tomorrow, 350,000 people will pack into the Indianapolis Speedway in for what is the largest single-day sporting event in the world. And people come from around the world to experience it. And for a lot of folks, it's an annual tradition that never gets old.
0: That's Fox's Garrett Tenney at the Brickyard. An American institution went silent last night. CBS News Radio signed off the air for the final time, ending nearly 100 years of broadcast history. The network pioneered modern journalism. It brought the world into the living rooms during World War II. Anchor Christopher Cruz delivered the final send-off, concluding a century of broadcasting with Edward R. Murrow's iconic phrase, "Good night and good luck." I'm Darielle. This is Fox News.
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14: Well, good afternoon. It's time for your KMMO color radar weather. Just got some little heavy rain coming down right now. But right now, this afternoon, going to be partly sunny with a chance of shower. Well, it's raining now. But it looks like it's going to be about a 50% chance. And then tonight, going to be mostly cloudy in the evening. Then mostly cloudy, 20% chance and fog after midnight. Lows in the 50s. And then Sunday, areas of fog in the morning, sunny, highs in the 80s. And then Sunday night, mostly clear, lows in the mid-50s. And Memorial Day, looks like for Monday, going to be mostly sunny, highs in the mid-80s. And Monday night, mostly cloudy in the lower 60s. Right now, a little heavy rain coming down. No watches, no warnings. Just a little heavy rain at times. 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
2: All right, time for your KMMO weather brief this time. Well, we had a little bit of heavy rain here at times, and might have a little bit more heavy rain here in the next five or ten more minutes, and I'd say it'd probably be out of here probably another 20 minutes, probably. Right now, it looks like this afternoon going to be partly sunny, chance of showers, near steady temperatures in the mid-70s, and right now, tonight, going to be mostly cloudy in the evening, then 20% chance of showers, areas of fog after midnight, so you may be careful out there if you're traveling later tonight, might be some fog out there for this rain and the warmer weather, that steam will be coming up. Sunday, it's an area of fog in the morning, sunny, highs in the 80s. Then Sunday night, mostly clear in the evening, then mostly cloudy. Memorial Day night, it looks like mostly sunny, highs in the mid-80s, and partly cloudy, lows in the 60s. Right now, here in Marshall, we have rain, and we are at cool down a little bit. We're at 67 degrees. Let's walk around and see where else is doing. Looks like right now they're in our listening area in the Marshall, Shackleford area, as well as looks like over by O'Rearville, we're having a little bit more rainfall, heavy at times. Looks like down here by the Marshall Junction area, down there by, looks like by Herndon, as well as Blue Lick, right now heavy rainfall at times, a little small cell down there by the Marshall Junction area. Sweet Springs also is getting a little bit of heavy rainfall this time, and it's heading to the north-northeast. It's not running very fast. It's running about 12 miles per hour. Marshall Junction got a little rain going on there, as well as just kind of in between Marshall and Marshall Junction, about three or four little pop-up showers. No warnings, no watches, just a little heavy rainfall at times, just enough to, I say, just mess up a few picnics a little bit, but here later on this afternoon, it'll be wonderful weather again. 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
1: All right, good afternoon. It's time for your KMMO Color Radar weather. Well, this afternoon going to be partly sunny, chance of showers. Near steady temperatures in the mid-70s, and looks like tonight going to be mostly cloudy in the evening, then mostly cloudy. A 20% chance of shower, but areas of fog after midnight, so be careful out there. Lower 50s, and then Sunday, areas of fog in the morning, be careful again. Lower 80s, and then Sunday night, mostly clear in the evening, in mid-50s. And then Memorial Day, looks like mostly sunny, highs in the mid-80s. Monday night and Tuesday, mostly cloudy, lows in the 60s and highs in the lower 80s. And Tuesday night and Wednesday, mostly cloudy, showers likely, chance of thunderstorms, lows in the 60s, highs in the lower 80s, chance of rain 60%. Then Wednesday night, chance of showers in the evening, cloudy, showers and lower 60s, chance of rain 60%. Right now, current conditions are air pressure 29.97. Our relative humidity right now is at 84%. Winds are 9 miles per hour, gusts up around 15 out of the west, northwest. Right now, here in Marshall, we are, let's take a look here at the radar and stuff. We are having a little light rain still coming down. And we got some heavier rainfall over by the O'Rearville area. Slater will be getting some rain here right now, or just a few minutes. Probably right now, but heavier at times. Norton has a little heavier rainfall at this time. Down by the Blue Lick, in between Marshall and Marshall Junction right now, it is heavy at times. Over by Herndon, as well as Blue Lick, looks like just coming right down I-70, mostly over by the Sweet Springs area, has heavy rainfall this time. Houstonia probably get a little heavier rainfall here in the next probably 10 to 15 minutes. Right now, here in our listening area, in KMMO listening area, we have no watches, no warnings at this time. And also, I've been told also, they are playing bingo tonight at the American Legion. They're in Malta Bend. So there is bingo tonight at Malta Bend American Legion. See you there. 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

There you go, little Waylon Jennings there, little America. Well, now it's time for your KMMO weather brief this time. Looks like this afternoon going to be partly sunny, showers, 50% chance, and then tonight mostly cloudy in the evening, then 20% chance shower this evening, areas of fog after midnight, then Sunday, areas of fog in the morning, sunny highs in the 80s, and Sunday night, clear mid-50s. Right now we have, I'm going to call it cloudy skies, and we are at 69 degrees. Let's walk around and see where else this temperature-wise is. Looks like over here. Oh, went the wrong way on the radar. Chillicothe right now, they're clear up there in 73. Looks like over there, my friends over there in, let's see where, lost my place. Salisbury, Moberly right now, they're clear right now. They're at 77. Looks like we're going to go down here by the Columbia area. They're clear at this time. They're at 77. Boonville got a little light rain going on down in their area. They're at 77. Looks like over there in Jefferson City, right down clear over there, sunshine over there in 77. Looks like down to Lake of the Ozark, 77 degrees. Down at Warsaw, Truman Dam, they got a few little rain showers down their area here in the next few minutes. They're at 68 degrees. Sedalia, they got a little rain going on there also. They're at 77. Warrensburg, they're clear. Lamont got a little pop-up shower over there. They're at 77. Looks like Waverly, they're clear at this time. They're at 69 degrees. Right now here in Marshall, 69 degrees and cloudy skies. Good afternoon. Here's one of Lee Bryce, a little soul.

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0: Bracing for a deal. I'm Carmen Roberts, Fox News. Negotiators are hurrying to craft the framework for a peace deal before the U.S. resumes military strikes against Iran. The big sticking point, as always, nuclear weapons.
1: Reports now say President Trump will discuss the latest Iran draft agreement with advisors and may make a decision as early as tomorrow. In fact, Axios is now reporting just a few moments ago that the president will get on a conference call in the next 30 minutes with Arab leaders to discuss this draft agreement and get their take on it. Meanwhile, new Fox polls reveal 60% of voters in America now oppose military action against Iran.
0: Fox's Aisha Hosni reporting. Both sides see a 50-50 chance of a deal. The family of NASCAR champion Kyle Busch releases his cause of death. Fox's Jonathan Hunt has details.
2: His family now says he died after severe pneumonia progressed into sepsis, resulting in rapid and overwhelming associated complications. The family received the report today. Busch, a two-time NASCAR champion, died at just 41 years of age on Thursday, a day after passing out in a racing simulator.
0: And Bush's passing comes less than 2 weeks after he reportedly struggled with a sinus cold made worse by competing at a Cup Series race at Watkins Glen. He was set to compete at tomorrow's Coca-Cola 600 at Charlotte Motor Speedway. And the CDC expands Ebola screening to include Hartsfield-Jackson Atlanta's International Airport. Screening was already underway at Washington Dulles International. Atlanta has previously conducted enhanced public health screening, so it already has the procedures in place. 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
0: A chemical emergency in Southern California forces the evacuation of roughly 40,000 residents, and authorities say an overheated chemical tank at GKN Aerospace is failing and cannot be secured. The 34,000-gallon tank contains toxic and highly flammable methacrylate that raises fears that it could either rupture or leak thousands of gallons or even explode. The crisis has shut down schools, closed roads, canceled local events across parts of Orange County. Kevin Warsh took the oath of office yesterday at the White House to become chairman of the Federal Reserve, and he said he intends to fill the role with energy and purpose.
15: And while I'm not naive about the challenges we face, I believe, Mr. President, these years can bring unmatched prosperity that will raise living standards for Americans from all walks of life.
0: And President Trump urged Warsh to be truly independent, despite the president's repeated criticism of then-chair Jerome Powell for not listening to his demands to cut interest rates. An 18-year-old's in custody following a stabbing spree in Rhode Island, and that was after a teen takeover.
16: 18-year-old Willa Medina in custody. Medina was out on bail for a separate incident where he was charged for firing a gun. They're having concerns regarding an uptick of teen disturbances ahead of what's expected to be a busy summer season. The U.S. Attorney for D.C., Jeanine Pirro, is rolling out new steps to crack down on what she calls teen takeovers. She's enforcing measures so that parents may be held responsible if their children commit crimes. Pirro says parents could face up to 6 months in jail.
0: And as Fox's Madeline Rivera reporting, the three victims are hospitalized with minor stab wounds and expected to recover. And negotiators say that Iran and Pakistan have sent revised offers to the U.S. to terminate the war and open the Strait of Hormuz. I'm Carmen Roberts, and this is Fox News.
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11: 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It is a wonderful weekend happening going on this weekend here in the KMMO listening area. Time for your KMMO color radar weather. Well, this afternoon going to be partly sunny, chance of showers, near steady temperatures in the upper 70s. Chance of rain today, 50%. Well, tonight going to be mostly cloudy in the evening, then 20% chance of shower, areas of fog after midnight in the mid-50s. And then Sunday, areas of fog in the morning, sunny highs in the lower 80s. Sunday night, mostly clear in the evening, then partly cloudy, lows in the 50s. Memorial Day on Monday, mostly sunny, highs in the lower 80s. And then Monday night, partly cloudy, lows around 60. Tuesday, going to be partly sunny, chance of showers in the afternoon and around 80, chance of rain 50%. Then Tuesday night and Wednesday, mostly cloudy with a chance of showers and thunderstorms, lows in the 60s and highs around 80, chance of rain 70%. Wednesday night, mostly cloudy, chance of showers, lows in the 60s, chance of rain 50%. Then Thursday and Thursday night, showers likely, thunderstorms, highs in the 80s, lows in the 60s, chance of rain 90%. And then Friday, looks like mostly cloudy in the morning, then mostly cloudy, chance of showers again, and showers in the afternoon, highs in the 70s, chance of rain on Friday afternoon, looks like 50%. Current conditions are barometric pressure 29.97. Our relative humidity right now 88%. Winds right now are 2 miles per hour, gusts up around 5 out of the east northeast. Right now, rainfall we have 0.26. Got a little bit of a shower there, didn't we? Right now we have partly cloudy skies and 69 degrees. And did you know today is World Turtle Day? So if you see a turtle, hey, you might want to stop and get him off the road. 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
5: Good afternoon. Time for your KMMO weather brief this time. Looks like today, this afternoon, going to be partly sunny with a chance of showers. Near steady temperatures in upper 70s. And tonight, mostly cloudy in the evening. Then 20% chance of showers. Areas of fog after midnight in the 50s. Right now, we have partly cloudy skies and we're at 69 degrees. Good afternoon.
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0: Good afternoon. Time for your KMMO color radar weather. This afternoon, partly sunny, chance of showers, near steady temperatures in the upper 70s. Tonight, mostly cloudy in the evening, then a 20% chance. Areas of fog after midnight, lows in the mid-50s. Sunday, areas of fog in the morning, and also lower 80s. Then Sunday night, mostly clear in the evening, then cloudy and lower 50s. Right now, we have partly cloudy skies, and we are at 71 degrees.
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0: signs of progress in peace talks. I'm Angelo Bavaro, Fox News. President Trump is holding a call with regional officials to discuss a potential deal with Iran. Reports say a decision may be made by the end of the weekend.
1: A new timeline on the table with President Trump saying that he's going to meet with his negotiators to go over that deal from Iran and also determine whether or not hostilities could continue and strikes could resume in Iran. So the president saying that it's 50-50 as to whether or not he could make a deal, but the negotiations are at least getting closer. And he told Axios earlier today he planned to meet with his team, which was expected to include Steve Witkoff, Jared Kushner, and Vice President J.D. Vance. Fox is told that a call at 1 p.m. Eastern today includes the leaders from Saudi Arabia, Qatar, the United Arab Emirates, Egypt, Turkey, and Pakistan.
0: And Iranian officials say they are finalizing their 14-clause deal, which would reportedly end that conflict. The death of NASCAR driver Kyle Busch Thursday at 41 has led to an outpouring of support from fans and fellow racers. Fox TV affiliate WOFL reporter Chancellor Nguyen has more from the Daytona International Speedway.
2: Flowers and even M&Ms, the peanut one specifically, because Kyle Busch drove that yellow M&M car for more than a decade. All this looking right up at the NASCAR legend. His sudden passing has many people asking how and why.
3: As we wait for answers, the focus shifts to Busch's incredible legacy. A two-time champion who set the fastest qualifying lap at this year's Daytona 500. NASCAR CEO Steve O'Donnell says it's those wins and his connection with the fans that make Busch a permanent legend.
2: NASCAR says they plan to honor Kyle Busch throughout the races this weekend.
0: Busch died after severe pneumonia progressed into sepsis. 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
0: Gas prices are still high across the country, standing at over $6 a gallon in some states, but the price remains at over just $4 in Indiana. Following the state sales tax on gas being suspended, Indiana Governor Mike Braun telling Fox News Live that while the conflict in Iran continues, the government needs to work together to support American citizens.
7: We don't know how long it's going to take. In the meantime, all of us as governors, and even in D.C. where I used to work, get with it out there, lighten the load.
0: Those price surges are predicted to continue as long as the Strait of Hormuz is closed. About one-third of the world's oil travels through that strait, which has now been cut off since late February. Preparations for the Indy 500 race are underway, and fans are gearing up for that big day.
8: This isn't just another race. It is the race of the year. 500 miles, 33 cars, going speeds of 240 miles per hour. And here in a bit, I'm going to get a chance to get a taste of what that's like. But one thing that is going to be different is the crowds. Tomorrow, 350,000 people will pack into the Indianapolis Speedway in for what is the largest single-day sporting event in the world. And people come from around the world to experience it. And for a lot of folks, it's an annual tradition that never gets old.
0: That is Fox's Garrett Tenney at the Brickyard. An American institution went silent last night. CBS News Radio signed off for the air for the final time, ending nearly 100 years of broadcast history. The network pioneered modern journalism and brought the world into living rooms during World War II. Anchor Christopher Cruz delivered that final sign-off, concluding a century of broadcasting with Edward R. Murrow's iconic phrase, "Good night and good luck." I'm Angelo Bavaro, and this is Fox News.
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13: Well, good afternoon. Time for your KMMO Color Radar weather. Well, this afternoon going to be partly sunny. Chance of showers, thunderstorms, near steady temperatures in the upper 70s. Chance of rain 50%. Well, tonight going to be partly mostly cloudy. In the evening, then coming mostly cloudy. 20% chance of showers, but areas of fog after midnight. Lows in the 50s. And Sunday, areas of fog in the morning. Sunny, highs in lower 80s. Sunday night, mostly clear in the evening, then coming mostly cloudy, lows 50s. And then Memorial Day on Monday, mostly sunny, highs in the lower 80s. Monday night, mostly cloudy, lows in the 60s. And Tuesday, partly sunny, chance of showers, thunderstorms in the afternoon, but highs in the 80s, chance of rain 50%. Tuesday night through Wednesday, mostly cloudy, with showers likely, thunderstorms, and lows in the 60s, highs in the 80s, chance of rain 70%. Right now, cloudy skies, and we are at 73 degrees. Let's walk around, see everybody else temperature wise is. And here we are here in Chillicothe right now. They're clear right now at 78. My friends over there Macon right now, they're at 78, and they got a little pop-up shower up there. Moberly and Salisbury right now got a few little pop-up showers around their area there, and they're in 77 degrees. Looks like Fayette right now is having some showers, as well as Boonville. And they're at 77 degrees. Blackwater also having some showers along, 77 degrees. Looks like Houstonia having a little moderate and heavy showers over there in the Pettis County area. They're at 77. Sedalia is also having some heavier rainfall down their area. And they're at 71 degrees. Nam Nosra, Warrensburg right now are clear. They're at 73. Cocamp down there right now, they're having some showers also down there. They're at 71 degrees. Warsaw, Truman Dam, they're at right now, they're having some heavier showers down there, and heavy, they're moderate heavy showers all around the Warsaw, the Truman Dam area. Looks like down at the Osage Beach is clear down there, and they're at 77. Tipton also clear right now, and it's 77 degrees. And it looks like over there at Jefferson City right now, they're clear, and they're at 79 degrees. 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
3: Yeah, it's time for your game. Excuse me. It's time for your KMO weather brief. This afternoon going to be partly sunny. Chance of showers. Near steady temperatures in the upper 70s. And tonight mostly cloudy in the evening. Then 20% chance. Areas of fog after midnight. Lows around 50. Right now, cloudy skies. 72 degrees.
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0: All right, good afternoon. Time for your KMMO color radar weather. Well, this afternoon going to be partly sunny, chance of showers, near steady temperatures in the upper 70s. Chance of rain today looks like 50%. Well, tonight mostly cloudy in the evening, then mostly cloudy, 20% chance of showers, areas of fog after midnight, lows in the mid-50s. And it looks like Sunday, areas of fog in the morning. Be careful out there early in the morning. And Sunday, sunny and highs in the lower 80s. Sunday night, mostly clear in the evening, then cloudy, lows in the mid-50s. And Memorial Day on Monday, mostly sunny. Highs in the lower 80s, and Monday night, mostly cloudy, lows around 60. Tuesday, partly sunny, chance of showers and thunderstorms in the afternoon. Highs around 80, chance of rain 50%. Tuesday night, Wednesday, showers likely, thunderstorms, lows in the 60s, highs in the 80s, chance of rain 70%. Then Wednesday night, mostly cloudy, chance of showers, lows in the 60s, chance of rain 50%. Right now, we got cloudy skies, a few little raindrops still coming down there, but got a lot of other rainfall, other parts in the listening area. So right now, no watches, no warnings, just maybe some heavy rainfalls at times. 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
4: to them. Well, good afternoon. Time for your KMMO weather brief. Looks like this afternoon going to be sunny. Chance of showers near steady temperatures in the upper 70s. And then tonight going to be 20% chance of showers. Areas of fog after midnight. And Sunday, areas of fog in the morning. Highs in the 80s. And Sunday night, mostly clear, becoming cool in the mid-50s. Cloudy skies, 72 degrees here in Marshall.
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0: He says the U.S. is getting closer to a deal. I'm Carmen Roberts, Fox News. President Trump says the U.S. and Iran are getting a lot closer on a deal to end the war, and he may make a decision on a draft as soon as tomorrow. U.S. Secretary of State Marco Rubio told reporters in India today.
1: There is a chance that whether it's later today, tomorrow, in a couple days, we may have something to say.
0: Fox's Alex Hogan has more from the White House.
2: We heard the president say that it was 50-50 whether or not there would be a deal reached and that a decision would be made by tomorrow as of whether or not strikes would resume in Iran.
0: And the potential deal reportedly would allow for future negotiations on Iran's nuclear program.
2: The Iranians today say that they're working on this 14-clause memorandum of understanding. And under that proposal, that they would reportedly agree to end the war and commit to 30 days of more negotiations. Iran claims that the deal does not include Washington's nuclear capabilities. That is going to be one of the hard lines for the administration, something they have repeatedly argued is a non-negotiable.
0: The deal would, however, reportedly reopen the Strait of Hormuz. The family of NASCAR champion Kyle Busch says he died Thursday due to complications of pneumonia that led to sepsis. Racing team owner Chip Ganassi says people should remember that Busch was a great driver, but foremost, he was a family man.
3: You know, let's think about his family and his children that he left first. And the mark he left on the sport is undeniable. The most wins ever by any driver in NASCAR.
0: And Ganassi tells Fox News at the Indy 500 Speedway, Busch also knew how to drive speed cars.
3: He drove a sports car race for us at the 24 Hours of Daytona in 2006 and did a great job. But, you know, NASCAR was his thing. You know, sports car racing wasn't his thing.
0: Busch died Thursday at 41. 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
0: Many people in the Trump administration have started to push back on an anti-weaponization fund that they claim would compensate January 6th rioters and Trump allies. Fox's Chad Pergram has more from Capitol Hill.
16: Democrats and many Republicans plan to kill the fund with Senate amendments. Senate Majority Leader John Thune said the White House should have consulted Congress about the anti-weaponization effort, but presidential allies defended the fund. Former Senate Majority Leader Mitch McConnell said it would be, quote, utterly stupid, morally wrong, to award money to pardon January 6th rioters. Some conservatives are angry that Senate GOP leaders pulled the plug. ICE and Border Patrol lack funding yet again. And this likely jeopardizes other GOP priorities, like passing a signature economic bill before the election.
0: Well, tens of thousands of people are waiting to return home in Southern California after a dangerous chemical emergency near Garden Grove. Officials say an overheated tank at GKN Aerospace is failing and cannot be secured. Fire crews have been warned it could explode. Governor Gavin Newsom declared a state of emergency for Orange County. Preparations are underway for the Indianapolis 500.
17: This isn't just another race. It is the race of the year. 500 miles, 33 cars, going speeds of 240 miles per hour. And here in a bit, I'm going to get a chance to get a taste of what that's like. But one thing that is going to be different is the crowds. Tomorrow, 350,000 people will pack into the Indianapolis Speedway in for what is the largest single-day sporting event in the world. And people come from around the world to experience it. And for a lot of folks, it's an annual tradition that never gets old.
0: Fox's Garrett Tenney at the Brickyard. And Iran's soccer team says it's moved its base camp for the World Cup to Mexico from the U.S. after getting approval from FIFA. FIFA has not confirmed that move. I'm Carmen Roberts. This is Fox News.
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12: Well, good afternoon. Time for your KMMO color radar weather. Well, this afternoon going to be partly sunny, chance of showers, near steady temperatures in the 70s, chance of rain today 50%. Well, tonight going to be mostly cloudy in the evening, 20% chance of showers, fog after midnight in the mid-50s, and Sunday, areas of fog in the morning, sunny, highs in the lower 80s. Sunday night, mostly clear in the evening, then mostly cloudy in the mid-50s, and Monday night, for Memorial Day, going to be mostly sunny, highs in the lower 80s, and partly cloudy, lows around 60. Tuesday, sunny, highs and chance of thunderstorms in the afternoon, highs around 80, chance of rain 50%. Then Tuesday night and Wednesday, showers likely, thunderstorms, lows in the 60s, highs around 80, chance of rain 70%. Then Wednesday night, mostly cloudy, chance of showers, lows in the 60s, chance of rain 50%. Right now, barometric pressure 29.94, relative humidity right now is at 84%. Wind right now are calm, gusts are calm, and so far rainfall we had here in Marshall is 0.26. Right now we have cloudy skies here in Marshall, and we are at 73 degrees.

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1: Well, good afternoon on this beautiful Memorial Day weekend. Right now we have 72 degrees, cloudy skies. Now here KMMO News, here's Austin Bolin.
2: 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I'll have more on that in other news right after this.
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2: The main entrance to Marshall High School will look a bit different when students return to school in late August, as construction is underway for a secured vestibule. The project began shortly after the school year concluded and was referenced in the annual security report presented at last week's Board of Education meeting by the district security director, Greg Woodring. Here's Superintendent Caleb Pettit.
5: That was a promise we made, as well as increasing our number of secure vestibules, implementing emergency plans at a much higher level, and staffing more school resource officers. And he reported on the progress with all of that, which is going well, to include a secure vestibule being completed at the high school. That is what I call tonight in my presentation one-time money, the funds from construction, the levy that we are finishing spending by about August. And some of these projects are actually based on the interest that those funds earned while they were in the bank as we get through next school year.
2: Construction of the vestibule was made possible by funds left over from construction of the Marshall Intermediate School, which totals nearly $1.4 million. A Keatsville man was injured after his vehicle was struck by a Norfolk Southern locomotive in Sheraton County on Friday. According to the Missouri State Highway Patrol, the accident occurred when a vehicle driven by the 39-year-old Keatsville man failed to yield to the locomotive and was struck on Citywell Avenue, a half-mile east of Salisbury. The Keatsville driver had moderate injuries and was taken to University Hospital for treatment. The accident was reported at 11:05 a.m. in Sheraton County. The Flame of Hope moved through the city of Moberly on Wednesday as part of the law enforcement torch run traveling through the state until May 29th. The 11-day relay covering more than 950 miles finishes at the Special Olympic Summer Games opening ceremony in Kirksville. Community Relations Manager Scott McGarvey says the city's route traveled down Morley Street. He notes that the event had great support from area law enforcement agencies.
6: Our police department was excited to be part of the annual law enforcement torch run with Special Olympics here in Missouri. This is something that happens on an annual basis, and we just happened to be part of it here in Moberly. So our route ran from Tractor Supply down Morley Street to Lucky's, and had a great turnout from the Department of Corrections, from the Sheriff's Department, and from our local police department as well, and as well as some community members just supporting Special Olympics and showing our support for those athletes.
2: The torch run began more than 40 years ago in Kansas as a vision of Chief Richard Lemunyon, who wanted to give his officers an opportunity to participate in something positive. Today, the torch run is held in 50 states and 42 countries around the world. 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I'm Austin Bolin.
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1: 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Well, this afternoon going to be partly sunny, chance of showers, near steady temperatures in the upper 70s, chance of rain 50%. Well, tonight, mostly cloudy in the evening, then mostly cloudy, a 20% chance of showers, areas of fog after midnight, lows in the mid-50s, and Sunday, areas of fog in the morning, so be careful, sunny highs in the lower 80s. Sunday night, mostly clear in the evening, then mostly cloudy, lows in the mid-50s. And then Monday night, going to be Memorial Day. It's going to be mostly sunny, highs in the lower 80s, and partly cloudy, lows around 60. Tuesday, partly sunny, chance of shower, thunderstorms in the afternoon, highs around 80, chance of rain 50%. Tuesday night and Wednesday, showers likely, thunderstorms, lows in the 60s, highs around 80, chance of rain 70%. Right now, cloudy skies, and we are at 72 degrees here in Marshall. 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
2: Time for your KMMO weather brief. Looks like rest of the night going to be partly cloudy. Chance of showers. And then tonight, mostly cloudy. Chance of fog, 20% chance of rain. And then Sunday, areas of fog in the morning. Sunny, highs in the lower 80s. And then Sunday night, clear in the evening. Then mostly lows in the 50s. Cloudy skies. Little mist going out there. And we are at 72 degrees.
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0: finalizing the deal. I'm Angelo Bavaro, Fox News. President Trump posting on Truth Social today that a peace agreement with Iran has been, quote, largely negotiated. He says final details of that deal are currently being discussed and will be announced shortly.
1: Fox is told that a call took place today at 1 p.m. and that was supposed to include leaders from Saudi, Qatar, the UAE, Egypt, Turkey, and Pakistan. President Trump said that he would meet with Steve Witkoff and Jared Kushner, and that Vice President J.D. Vance was also expected to join that call. The Iranians today say that they're working on this 14-clause memorandum of understanding, and under that proposal that they would reportedly agree to end the war and commit to 30 days of more negotiations. Iran claims that the deal does not include Washington's nuclear capabilities. However, of course, that is going to be one of the hard lines for the administration, something they have repeatedly argued is a non-negotiable.
0: That is Fox's Alex Hogan. The death of NASCAR driver Kyle Busch Thursday at 41 has led to an outpouring of support from fans and fellow racers. Fox TV affiliate WOFL reporter Chancellor Nguyen has more from the Daytona International Speedway.
2: Flowers and even M&Ms, the peanut one specifically, because Kyle Busch drove that yellow M&M car for more than a decade. All this looking right up at the NASCAR legend. His sudden passing has many people asking how and why.
3: As we wait for answers, the focus shifts to Busch's incredible legacy, a two-time champion who set the fastest qualifying lap at this year's Daytona 500. NASCAR CEO Steve O'Donnell says it's those wins and his connection with the fans that make Busch a permanent legend.
2: NASCAR says they plan to honor Kyle Busch throughout the races this weekend.
0: Busch died after severe pneumonia progressed into sepsis. 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
4: 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Just click listen, then swipe right and hear the latest news updates on your time. 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
0: New details emerging in the assassination plot against Ivanka Trump.
8: The drained Iraqi national who was taken into custody last week allegedly made a pledge to kill Ivanka and had a blueprint of her Florida home. This was in response to the killing of Iranian military chief Qasem Soleimani. A source telling the New York Post that the suspect said this, quote, "We need to kill Ivanka to burn down the house of Trump the way he burned down our house." According to the DOJ, the terror suspect has been behind attacks on multiple U.S. and Jewish targets. He was arrested and brought to the U.S. to face multiple terrorism-related charges.
0: That is Fox's Chanley Painter. A federal judge has dropped all charges against Kilmer Abrego Garcia, claiming that federal prosecutors charged him as a form of retaliation. This after Abrego Garcia challenged his deportation.
9: The federal judge in Tennessee was scathing in his opinion. He ruled federal prosecutors were improperly motivated by retaliation after Kilmer Abrego Garcia successfully challenged his deportation to El Salvador. Abrego Garcia was charged with human smuggling last year. The federal charges stem from a November 2022 traffic stop in Tennessee. U.S. District Judge Waverly Crenshaw questioned the timing of the charges. Waverly, an Obama appointee, wrote, "The executive branch closed its investigation on the November 2022 traffic stop. Only after Abrego succeeded in vindicating his rights did the executive branch reopen that investigation. What the government labels as new evidence was not new as a matter of law. The prosecutor's subjective good faith does not cure the retaliatory taint."
0: Fox's Madeline Rivera. Abrego Garcia was deported by the Trump administration in March of 2025 due to an administrative error. DHS claimed that Abrego Garcia was a member of MS-13 with a violent history. I'm Angelo Bavaro, and this is Fox News.
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14: Well, good evening. This afternoon going to be partly sunny, chance of showers, upper 70s, and 50% chance. And tonight mostly cloudy in the evening, then cloudy, 20% chance, areas of fog after midnight, mid-50s. Then Sunday going to be areas of fog in the morning, sunny, highs in the 80s. And then Sunday night, going to be clear in the evening, then partly cloudy in the mid-50s. Monday for Memorial Day night, and this like is going to be mostly sunny in the lower 80s and partly cloudy in the 60s. Tuesday, sunny, chance of showers, thunderstorms in the afternoon, highs in the 80s, chance of rain 50%. Tuesday night, Wednesday, showers likely, chance of thunderstorms in the lower 60s, chance of rain 80%. And Wednesday night, mostly cloudy, chance of showers, lows in the 60s, chance of rain 50%. Right now, current conditions are barometric pressure 29.97, relative humidity right now is at 86%. Winds are 6 miles per hour, gusts up around 7 out of the southeast. Right now, here in Marshall, we have, I'm calling it partly cloudy, cloudy, and we are at 71 degrees. Let's take a look at whereabouts temperature-wise is and what's going on in the weather out there. Looks like that my friends up there in, let's check it out here, Chillicothe. Right now, 74, clear up there. Looks like over in Salisbury is clear and is at 70 degrees. Moberly right now is having a little bit of rainfall and 70 degrees. And looks like Fayette also is having some rainfall. Hartsburg, as well as Roachport, Columbia, and Ashland. Hartsburg is also having some little heavier rainfall. Boonville also having some rainfall. Blackwater having some rainfall. Pollard Grove, Otterville, Tipton, California. I'm going all the way down to the Versailles, the Gravois Mills area, and all over to the west to Cocamp and Windsor, and going up to Pitts County to Green Ridge, and back up to, let's take a look here in Sedalia right now, all having rainfall. And right now here in the Sling County area, we're kind of, I say, cloudy and 68 degrees at this time. No, I'm going to say there's a lot of rain out there. Some can be heavy at times, but we have no warnings, no watches. It's just a, how you say it, just a Memorial Day shower.
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4: 2-1. Oh, good evening. Time for your KMMO weather brief. Well, we got this afternoon going to be partly cloudy, chance of showers, near steady temperatures in the upper 70s. And tonight, mostly cloudy in the evening, then a 20% chance of shower, areas of fog after midnight, lows in the 50s. Right now, we have a lot of rainfall coming around everywhere. There's a little bit of lightning, a little bit everywhere, different parts of the listing area. Looks like over there in, we're going to start first in over by, the more heavier part is over down by, Sedalia's got a little heavier rain going. Looks like over by the Boonville area, Fayette area, and over by south of, over by the Ashland area, California, down towards the Grab Woods Mills area. And there's a lot of rainfall coming our way, not our way, but the other parts of our listing area. Stay tuned. 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
9: 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Right now we have cloudy skies, 71 degrees.
10: The main entrance to Marshall High School will look a bit different when students return to school in late August, as construction is underway for a secured vestibule. I'll have more on that in other news right after this.
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10: Employer. The main entrance to Marshall High School will look a bit different when students return to school in late August, as construction is underway for a secured vestibule. The project began shortly after the school year concluded and was referenced in the annual security report presented at last week's Board of Education meeting by the district security director, Greg Woodring. Here's Superintendent Caleb Pettit.
12: That was a promise we made, as well as increasing our number of secure vestibules, implementing emergency plans at a much higher level, and staffing more school resource officers. And he reported on the progress with all of that, which is going well, to include a secure vestibule being completed at the high school. That is what I call tonight in my presentation one-time money, the funds from construction, the levy that we are finishing spending by about August. And some of these projects are actually based on the interest that those funds earned while they were in the bank as we get through next school year.
10: Construction of the vestibule was made possible by funds left over from construction of the Marshall Intermediate School, which totals nearly $1.4 million. A Keytesville man was injured after his vehicle was struck by a Norfolk Southern locomotive in Sheraton County on Friday. According to the Missouri State Highway Patrol, the accident occurred when a vehicle driven by the 39-year-old Keytesville man failed to yield to the locomotive and was struck on Citywell Avenue, a half-mile east of Salisbury. The Keytesville driver had moderate injuries and was taken to University Hospital for treatment. The accident was reported at 11:05 a.m. in Sheraton County. The Flame of Hope moved through the city of Moberly on Wednesday as part of the law enforcement torch run traveling through the state until May 29th. The 11-day relay, covering more than 950 miles, finishes at the Special Olympics Summer Games opening ceremony in Kirksville. Community Relations Manager Scott McGarvey says the city's route traveled down Morley Street. He notes that the event had great support from area law enforcement agencies.
13: Our police department was excited to be part of the annual law enforcement torch run with the Special Olympics here in Missouri. This is something that happens on an annual basis, and we just happened to be part of it here in Moberly. So our route ran from Tractor Supply down Morley Street to Lucky's, and had a great turnout from the Department of Corrections, from the Sheriff's Department, and from our local police department as well, and as well as some community members just supporting Special Olympics and showing our support for those athletes.
10: The torch run began more than 40 years ago in Kansas as a vision of Chief Richard LeMunyon, who wanted to give his officers an opportunity to participate in something positive. Today, the torch run is held in 50 states and 42 countries around the world. 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I'm Austin.
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10: Funeral service for 42-year-old Gene Simmons Glover of rural Sweet Springs, who died Tuesday, will be held at 11 a.m. Tuesday, May 26th at Campbell Lewis Funeral Home in Marshall, where visitation will be held at 10. Burial will follow in Ridge Park Cemetery. Celebration of life service for 66-year-old William Terry Pointer of rural Marshall, who died Wednesday, will be held at 11 a.m. Wednesday, May 27th at Campbell Lewis Funeral Home in Marshall, where visitation will be held at 9:30. Memorial service for 88-year-old Doris Davis of Columbia, who died May 18th, will be held at 11 a.m. Friday, May 29th, at Campbell Lewis Funeral Home in Marshall, where visitation will be held at 9. Burial will follow at Ridge Park Cemetery in Marshall. Memorial visitation for 34-year-old John Michael Johnson of Warsaw, who died May 17th, will be held from 5 to 7 p.m. Friday, May 29th, at Campbell Lewis Funeral Home in Marshall. You can view the funeral notices and obituaries, as well as news stories, 24 hours a day on our website, KMMO.com, our Facebook page, Real Radio KMMO, or you can download the KMMO app from the Apple App Store or the Google Play Store. That's a look at news this hour on KMMO. I'm Austin Bolt.
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9: Good evening. Time for your KMMO Color Radar weather. Well, it's like this afternoon, going to be partly sunny, chance of showers. Upper 70s, and tonight going to be mostly cloudy in the evening, then 20% chance of showers. Area of fog after midnight, mid-50s, and Sunday, areas of fog in the morning, but sunny, highs in the 80s. Sunday night going to be mostly clear in the evening, then mostly cloudy, lows in the 50s. And then Memorial Day night going to be mostly sunny, highs in the 80s, and partly cloudy, lows around 60. Right now we have cloudy skies, a lot of rainfall in the area, different areas. Right now we have here in Marshall cloudy skies and 70 degrees.
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0: Negotiations are mostly done. I'm Carmen Roberts, Fox News. President Trump says talks to craft a deal to end the war with Iran and reopen the Strait of Hormuz are nearly finalized. He made that announcement on Truth Social this afternoon after holding separate calls with the Middle Eastern mediators and Israeli Prime Minister Netanyahu. Fox's Alex Hogan is at the White House.
1: Secretary of State Marco Rubio is in India today. He reiterated that the president has hard lines for a deal. Iran would not be able to have any nuclear capabilities. Iran would need to reopen the Strait of Hormuz and turn over any enriched uranium.
0: President Trump posted online that details of the deal would be released soon. However, he did not clarify how soon. And the president has said that he reserves the right to resume attacks should Iran fail to abide by the temporary accord. A damaged chemical storage tank that authorities fear is at risk of exploding or rupturing in Southern California is not cooling down.
2: Unfortunately, I do have to report that the temperature was 90 degrees. Yesterday morning, it was 77 degrees when we backed out. It's been averaging about a degree an hour increasing. So that's the bad news.
0: Fire Authority Division Chief Craig Covey. Some 40,000 people in the Garden Grove area are under evacuations. Shelters are filling up, and Governor Gavin Newsom has declared a state of emergency for Orange County. The Justice Department confirms it scrubbed its website of news releases about criminal cases related to the January 6th riot. That move comes days after the DOJ announced a $1.8 billion fund designed to compensate Trump allies and people who feel they were unjustly investigated and prosecuted. 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
0: The family of NASCAR champion Kyle Busch releases the cause of his death. Fox's Jonathan Hunt has details.
6: His family now says he died after severe pneumonia progressed into sepsis, resulting in rapid and overwhelming associated complications. The family received the report today. Busch, a two-time NASCAR champion, died at just 41 years of age on Thursday, a day after passing out in a racing simulator.
0: And Bush's passing comes less than 2 weeks after he reportedly struggled with a sinus cold made worse by competing at the Cup Series race at Watkins Glen. Bush was 41. In London, police are asking for more witnesses to come forward as they continue to investigate allegations against the former Prince Andrew. Fox's Stephanie Bennett has more.
7: Now, Thames Valley Police, they provided an update this week on its investigation into the allegations of misconduct in public office by Andrew Mountbatten Windsor. Previously, police said they were assessing reports that the former prince sent confidential trade documents to Jeffrey Epstein while serving as the UK's trade envoy. Newly released government documents show Queen Elizabeth was very keen for Andrew to take that trade role. But detectives, they say they're expanding their appeal, saying misconduct in public office can take different forms, including potentially financial or sexual offenses. Officers say they're speaking to a number of witnesses, calling this a serious and complex case. The former prince was arrested in February on his 66th birthday, later released under caution and further investigation.
0: And Andrew has denied all the allegations. This just in, D.C. police are responding to gunshots near the White House this evening. The White House has been placed on lockdown, according to multiple reports. We'll have more as information becomes available. I'm Carmen Roberts, and this is Fox News.
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12: The KMMO Color Weather Radar Forecast. We've got a flood warning until 2 a.m. Sunday. The forecast for this evening, cloudy with light wind with a chance of thunderstorms. The temp 69 degrees. Overnight, some clouds here and there and a chance of some light rain with a temp 60. And then tomorrow, the sky will be clear with some light wind with a temp 80 degrees. A check of the current conditions. The temp is currently 66 degrees under partly cloudy skies. 93% humidity. The wind is from the south at 6 miles per hour. That's KMMO weather.

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4: The KMMO Color Weather Radar Forecast. We've got a flood warning until 2 a.m. Sunday. The forecast for this evening, cloudy with light wind, with a chance of thunderstorms. The temp 69 degrees. Overnight, some clouds here and there, and a chance of some light rain, with a temp 60. And then tomorrow, the sky will be clear with some light wind, with a temp 80 degrees. A check of the current conditions. The temp is currently 66 degrees under partly cloudy skies. 93% humidity. The wind is from the south at 6 miles per hour. That's KMMO weather.

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5: The KMMO Color Weather Radar Forecast. We've got a flood warning until 2 a.m. Sunday. The forecast for this evening, cloudy with light wind with a chance of thunderstorms. The temp 69 degrees. Overnight, some clouds here and there and a chance of some light rain with a temp 60. And then tomorrow, the sky will be clear with some light wind with a temp 80 degrees. A check of the current conditions, the temp 64 degrees under partly cloudy skies. Humidity 100%. The wind is from the south at 5 miles per hour. That's KMMO weather.

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1: Forecast for this evening, cloudy with light wind, with a chance of thunderstorms. The temp 69 degrees. Overnight, some clouds here and there, and a chance of some light rain, with the temp 60. And then tomorrow, the sky will be clear with some light wind, with the temp 80 degrees. A check of the current conditions, the temp 64 degrees, under partly cloudy skies. Humidity 100%. The wind is from the south at 5 miles per hour. That's KMMO weather.
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1: This is a Fox News alert. I'm Angelo Bavaro. The White House lockdown has been lifted after reports of shots fired in that area. Fox's Chad Pergram has details from that scene. That suspect never got inside the perimeter. Two civilians were injured. That scene is now contained. President Trump announcing on True Social.